0: This is easy. Let's hear from the MVP. I like
1: Stafford in the pistol, has to go up and over his left shoulder to catch the snap. Lobs one, end zone, it's a touchdown! Devontae Adams racing underneath another Matthew Stafford dot.
0: The only team in the league to average over 30 points per game last year. Puka Nacua is coming out of rehab with a clear head, no fog. Devontae Adams, Williams and Corum at running back. That O-line is just filthy. Yeah, I mean, it's to me, this is a no-brainer. They are the best offense in the National Football League, led by the MVP and Matthew Stafford. Father Time, he's kicking Father Time right in the junk and the teeth. Give me the Rams.
2: Everything he just said. The Rams are also my number one. We finally agree. Our lists were wildly different right up until we got to the best offense in the entire National Football League. Both you and I agree that is, in fact, the Los Angeles Rams. Give me the MVP as well. That team's loaded.
0: Can you imagine
2: loaded on defense as well.
0: If Aaron Donald does come back, and I'm expecting him to come back?
2: Yeah.
0: Mercy.
2: I know.
0: I told you last week, it's like they assembled the Avengers, right? With the Doomsday trailer coming out. That Doomsday is, right now, in my opinion, the LA Rams if 99 comes back.
2: Yeah. We will certainly see. It's going to be a heck of a season. We are ready for it. Coming up next here on Amber and Ian, who are the legit title contenders in college football? And is it championship and butt or bust for Lane Kiffin and Baton Rouge? 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

0: And I look at this as only they're just going to get more opportunities to prove what they are as opposed to they haven't proven what they are just yet.
1: Cole, we'll let you get back to dinner on this note. I don't know who comes up with these national whatever days, but today is National Junk Food Day. Your go-to junk food in the cookie, candy, ice cream categories. Go.
0: All right, this is recency bias, only because I filled in for Paul Feinbaum last week, and I heard you guys' clip on the Cracker Jacks 1,757 times. The hotel that I'm staying in here in Tampa, I think it's called like the Ellison or something. I can't remember, the Elite, whatever. I don't know the name of it. They have this like sea salt caramel corn that is absolutely to die for. I'm not going to go overboard on Cracker Jacks, but if you can find a fancy Cracker Jack, an uppity caramel corn, like caramel popcorn, I'm 100% in on that. But that's just a nod to you guys and your Cracker Jacks teaser that's been playing over and over and over in my brain.
2: Look, we got a listener hooked.
1: I thought you were going double-stuffed Oreos, man. I'd have lost all the money in my wallet because I really thought you were going double-stuffed Oreos.
0: Listen, I can smash Oreos. Here's what you do with Oreos. You take the most stuff, and you take the tops off two of them, and you smash those together. Because that way you make sure you get plenty of ice and plenty of cream with those.
2: Wow, goodness. I twist the top off, and then I just eat the icing out of it, and then I eat the cookies separate. That's how I end up consuming an Oreo. There's no wrong way.
1: Go back to dinner.
2: There's no wrong way. Cole, enjoy your dinner. Cole Kublik, we appreciate it. Thanks. All right, he's gone.
1: He hung up
2: as fast as he possibly could to get back to that steak dinner.
1: I guarantee there's a steak and some taters waiting on him. And yeah, he was like, they kept me 10 minutes.
2: I know, right? Sorry, Cole. There's a lot of SEC to talk about. So coming up next, it is National Junk Food Day. We'll put a bow on it here on Amber and Ian on ESPN Radio. Of course, you can also check us out on the ESPN app.
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0: obviously, we're off to the races with Lamar moving forward. If things don't go well, Ravens will draft a quarterback in round one.
1: I think he wants to see the direction of where this team is going. Maybe he goes somewhere else and feels that he can win in a better situation, but how many other better situations are there that have a way to blow up their quarterback plan right now?
2: The Ravens have wanted to sign him. It's more him than them.
3: We have Lamar Jackson. We don't want him to go anywhere. Like, every day, it's only going to get more expensive. So if a deal doesn't get done, maybe that tells you that maybe he doesn't want to be there, and hopefully that's not the case.
4: Certain times it just feels like deja vu, doesn't it? Lamar Jackson needing a contract. Feels like it was just yesterday Lamar Jackson needed a contract, right? Mm-hmm. It seemed like it was not too long ago he was trying to get that Deshaun Watson money, and that didn't happen. Well, here we are again. Lamar Jackson needs to get that contract extension, and he's not the only one. Who's going to get him and who's not? 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He's

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3: I'm over it. With Pat the producer.
4: I like the smell of coffee more than I like the taste of it. Or the idea of like going to a coffee shop and being one of those people. Have you guys heard of rage rooms? Can't figure out if they're super cool or super lame.
5: I'll go to a rage room with you.
6: I want to go to a rage room with Evan.
5: Why don't we all go?
6: Why? Because I want to take out my rage on Evan.
7: No. Are you the same fandom soccer-wise as the rest of your family?
8: No.
7: See?
8: Yeah.
7: Nope. Great take.
9: Ugh. I'm over it. I'm sick and tired and over it.
4: Get a life.
7: Yes, each and every day at this time, our producer, Pat Costello, gives us items in and around sports, entertainment, his life that he is over. Pat.
4: I don't understand people's obsession with pickles.
5: What?
4: I was at a farmer's market on Sunday with my mom and my sister, and we were walking down the street. We get to the pickle guy. The line is the longest line at the entire place. And I don't know when pickles became such a big deal to everyone. Because this isn't just a thing at the farmer's market. I've seen it on social media quite a bit. People love pickles. And I didn't realize that pickles were that big of a thing. The farmer's market always also had bacon on a stick. But that's besides
6: the point. Well, I mean, what do you have against the pickle, Pat?
4: I just didn't realize that people were this obsessed with pickles. Like, pickles, well, I don't like them personally, but I get why people would like them. But I didn't realize that this is like we're buying them in bulk at the farmer's market.
5: Oh, yeah.
7: That's like the number one spot for them. That's the hottest thing in my town.
5: Oh, yeah.
7: Yeah, the hottest thing in my town at the farmer's market would be the pickle guy or gal, whoever runs it.
5: Pickles and bread a lot of times, too.
7: Good one, yes. In Madison, they have like, in Wisconsin, they have this unbelievable farmer's market where they have this cheesy bread.
5: Oh,
7: we got it. I tried to force you to bring it home on the plane. You're like, I'm not bringing home a loaf of bread on the plane.
5: Wait, there's different varieties of it?
7: Correct.
5: Unbelievable.
6: I will say this, the fried pickle chips.
5: Oh, very good. With some ranch?
6: A ranch
7: didn't we have them? Oh, we had those at the draft.
6: Come on, small, you know.
7: Didn't we have them at the draft? We had those at the draft, I think.
6: Did we?
7: Yeah, I don't remember how much they cost, but it was, we had them at the draft.
5: Yes, at
7: the.
6: Oh, we did.
5: Yeah, our broadcast was very good.
7: I'm all in on pickles.
5: Pickles are awesome.
7: And I think they're a pretty good snack. If like you're trying to like, if you eat like you and
6: snack?
7: I'm saying if you eat like you and I do, where like we're not eating kale for every meal.
6: No.
7: Like Smalls and other people that are like really
5: I can't tell you the last time I had kale.
7: Well, but I'm just saying, Cece and I are like, we attempt to be our version of healthy.
4: Are pickles healthy?
7: I don't think they're bad. They're
4: that's a lot of sodium.
10: They're very hydrating.
7: Yeah, for us, they're healthy.
6: Yeah.
5: Low in calories. Pickles are low in calories. They provide antioxidants like vitamins K and A and gut-healthy probiotics, but, as you guys just mentioned, very high in sodium.
6: But if you're exercising like you are, or if you're running around after a six-month-old like I am,
7: we're good.
6: You're good.
7: We're good.
6: The sodium ain't gonna kill you.
5: Very good if you have cramping, too.
10: Do you remember the pickle juice game?
5: No.
10: The Eagles and Cowboys played a game in 2000 in Dallas where it was like 115 degrees, and the Eagles drank pickle juice at halftime to avoid cramping.

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8: Brewer rolls it over to the left side. Peyton's got it. The throw over to Prime is in time. Monet Davis. One out for Davis in her Clowns debut.
9: Yes, you heard it there. You saw it on ESPN Family of Networks. Banana Ball, the Clowns, they're all a part of it with us. And tomorrow night, ESPN, Indianapolis Clowns, Party Animal, 7 p.m., Duncan Park in Hartford, Connecticut. And joining us now, and by the way, the Banana Bowl, October 10th, Banana Bowl on Disney Plus. Joining us now, she is a member of the Indianapolis Clowns and a former Little League World Series star, Monet Davis, joining us here on Unsportsmanlike, along with Michelle Smallman, Chris Canty, Evan Cohen. I just want to tell you something. You're so great at what you've done, but you also are making us all feel really old today. Because, like, is it weird that everyone knows you starting when you were a child and now you're a professional? Like, we've known you your whole life. Is that odd for people to say to you?
10: It definitely is. But I feel like since it's been happening for so long that I'm kind of used to it. I mean, it just depends on where I go. Like, if I'm at, like, a place where I think no one's going to know me. Like, I went to a K-pop concert and one dad came up to me and I thought that was the craziest thing because, like, why do you know me? And like we're at a K-pop concert, but other than that, it's normal.
11: Monet, I see the hat. Women belong in baseball. Love the message behind it. I want to ask you, where is the Women's Professional Baseball League right now? And where do you want to see it go?
10: So right now it is going to be in its inaugural season starting August 1st. So it's been getting a lot of traction, which is really nice. And it's really cool. So hopefully in the future, it just continues on growing. There's only four teams, so we can hopefully get to, you know, 10 plus. I know there's a lot of little girls who are starting baseball, who've been in baseball for a long time. And I know there's women in softball who also have been playing baseball for majority of their lives. So hopefully within like 5 years, we can definitely expand to some more cities and have more teams.
5: Well, let's combine both of those questions, Monet. So we obviously saw you break onto the scene in the Little League World Series, and we are following your career and everything that you've been doing. But you've been blazing trails and been a groundbreaker since you were a young girl, and that's continued on throughout your career. What's that like for you to know that you're such a role model to so many, not only little girls out there, but women like me, for continuing to push things forward?
10: Honestly, it feels pretty good to hear things like that, just because it lets me know that, you know, I'm doing something right in life, that mm-hmm. if I continue on being myself, that I can inspire people to do the same, and, you know, want to help other women in sports, whether that's playing or behind the camera or whatever the case may be. Anyone that's in sports, you know, helps them understand, like, no matter what you want to do, it's very possible. So hearing that from a bunch of people is always really nice. And it just goes to show, like, if I could continue on being myself and following my goals and following my dreams, that anything's possible.
12: We're talking with Monet Davis, who's just remarkable in her life, in her career. And she's a part of the Indianapolis Clowns now. Banana Ball, 7 p.m. Eastern. Duncan Park in Hartford, Connecticut, tomorrow on ESPN, the Clowns against the Party Animals. Monet, what attracted you to Banana Ball?
10: Honestly, I was able to go to the game in Tallahassee, and it was the Banana against Tailgaters, and just seeing how loved they are, and then also hearing from players and seeing, you know, how well that the organization is being ran and how everyone just loves playing Banana Ball, it kind of, you know, grabbed my attention, because everyone wants to be part of, you know, a family where everyone's treated well. And coming from a sports background, you know, your teammates are your family. So, you know, I just took my time making the decision, and I feel like this is a decision that you never want to pass up. I always want to go through life without having any type of regrets, and I know if I would have said no to this, I definitely would have regretted it, but at the end of the day, I just wanted to give it a try. I wanted to step out of my shell just a little bit, and, you know, with the Women's League, I felt like this was the perfect time to, you know, kind of get my body back in baseball shape, and I've been very fortunate enough to have some great teammates, great coaches that are helping me along the way, and it's just so much fun. It doesn't compare to anything else. It's just a lot of fun.
11: Monet, Jesse Cole, the founder of Banana Ball, resurrected the Indianapolis Clowns. It's a pioneering Negro Leagues team from back in the day. And I'm curious to know, what is it like for you, a pioneer in your own right, to be a part of that history?
10: It means a lot, for sure. A lot of people don't know, but I was able to build a relationship with Mamie Peanut Johnson before her passing. So she got to watch me pitch in the Little League World Series. She got to watch me pitch when I was 11 before Little League. So we kind of built that relationship, and for her to be one of the women to, you know, be signed by the Clowns, it means a lot, because it feels like I'm, you know, holding her name up. I'm holding Mamie Peanut Johnson, but also Connie Morgan and Tony Stone. I'm, you know, honoring their name and letting, you know, their story be told through myself. Which, you know, you always want to do. You want to pay homage to those that came before you. So being on the Clowns just means a lot, just because I know the history, and for them to be one of the first teams to sign women is just, it's incredible. So it might feel like a lot of pressure, but at the end of the day, when you're, you know, paying your respects, there's no pressure at all.
5: That's incredible, Monet. And you're obviously the perfect person to carry on that legacy. I want to go back to what you were saying about Banana Ball being fun, because it is obviously something that has taken over the sports and entertainment world. They're packing out the biggest stadiums in the world. People are obsessed with this. And part of the reason why is that it's a new experience. Banana Ball is constantly evolving, constantly pushing itself. So what's that like for you from a preparation standpoint? Because it's not just the baseball of it all. It's the entertainment portion as well.
10: Yeah. Everyone would tell you, at first, I did not want to be dancing on the field. Like, growing up as a baseball player, you're not dancing, you know? And so I always told people, I'm like, I'm not going to be dancing. I'm just going to be here to get my work done, do what I have to do, and, you know, keep it moving. But over time, it becomes really, really fun. And, you know, it kind of shows your personality a little bit. Like, everyone's been asking me, when are you going to do a walkout? When are you going to do a walkout? And I would always just be like, I don't know. And I finally chose, you know, pick the right song. I felt good doing it. I got to come up with, you know, just about everything. And I don't know. It just not only keeps you entertained, but it keeps other people entertained as well. And I feel like that's the big goal of sports, is to entertain the people that are watching. And this is the perfect way to do it. But I don't know. Dancing, I was never the best dancer, but I knew I could, you know, bust out a few moves here and there, and you know, that's fun for me.
12: What was the song?
10: Whip My Hair by Willow Smith.
5: Oh, such a good song.
12: Good one.
10: I always got that was my twin, so I felt like that was like a
9: correct me if I'm wrong, and my memory may not be serving me here on this. When you were pitching in the Little League World Series, I remember the stories about you, and everyone said, this is amazing that she's doing this, she's dominating, she's amazing, but this ain't even her sport. Aren't you a basketball player more than a baseball player growing
10: up? Yeah, I was. I actually was just talking about this. I was a huge UConn fan growing up. Like, Maya Moore was my girl. That was my favorite player. I wanted to be just like her. I wanted to follow in her footsteps. And every little girl, you know, growing up at the time, UConn was, you know, the school to go to. And so I never got a chance to go, but basketball was definitely, that was my sport. That's my first love for sure.
11: Wow, that's fascinating, especially when you start to look at the rise of women's sports and how the WNBA has been a big part of that. Monet, I'm curious because we saw you when, you know, 12 years ago at the Little League World Series, and that's really a pinnacle or a seminal moment for you. I'm curious to know, have you experienced any highs like that in your professional journey in sports?
10: Not yet. I feel like that's probably... Not yet, just because there's so much that, you know, that I have coming that I'm just, you know, you never want that time to be the peak of your life. So I feel like there's so much more in store for me that I just have to go out and get as long as I stay motivated. So there hasn't been something that high just yet because that also opened the door for me to be here today to play for the Clowns. So, you know, I'm still striving to be better than that. And honestly, I feel like I'm on the right path just because right now in life, like, I feel good. I feel happy. I'm doing something that I truly love. And so when you're doing that, you know, everything's going to go well and it's going to go your way if you keep staying motivated and focused.
12: 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Tomorrow night, ESPN, Indianapolis Clowns, Party Animals, 7 p.m., Duncan Park in Hartford, Connecticut, as part of Banana Ball. Never the same show twice. Mm-hmm. Always innovative new techniques within the baseball part of things. The show part, Jesse Cole and his team doing an unbelievable job. You saw them opening the ESPYs a couple of nights ago. Now, you're wearing the hat, as CeCe mentioned, the women belong in baseball. There is one woman on this show who belongs in baseball for a first pitch. In a couple of weeks, oh, Michelle Smallman is throwing out the first pitch for her St. Louis Cardinals. The last time, Monet, she did this for the Milwaukee Brewers, it was an utter disaster. It was so embarrassing that I think we had to scrub the internet of the video. Do you have any advice as a star pitcher like you are for Michelle throwing out a first pitch?
10: My advice, keep your eye on the glove and also get some good warm-up pitches in, you know, while you're on the side. Have someone out come play catch with you, mm-hmm. just so you know, your target, know your release point. And honestly, just get it up in the air. The worst thing is to pull a 50 cent and throw it all the way to the left. But as long as you get it up in the air, you'll be fine. I promise you.
5: So aim high, Monet, right?
10: Aim high, but also release closer to your catcher because then you'll have a better chance of throwing a strike.
5: Okay, perfect. This is amazing advice.
9: I also think...
5: Thank you so much.
9: Monet, not to get personal about Michelle, but I think she has one major issue. Her nails are extremely long.
5: They're not that long.
9: I think the nails become an issue. She have to manicure it before the first pitch. What do we think?
10: I think she'll be fine.
5: Thank you, Monet.
10: She just has to play some catch, you know? She has to get used to it because, you know, sometimes my nails get long, but at the end of the day, you just got to get used to, you know, what you like. You know, if you're feeling good... You know, if you're looking good, you're going to feel good and you're going to play good. So
12: the longer nails, maybe.
10: She'll be fine.
5: Look good, feel good, play good. Evan. Yeah. See that?
11: There you go. Words to live by.
5: The great Monet Davis just said the nails are fine.
9: You're awesome. Congratulations
5: you,
9: on
5: Monet.
9: Everything you've done. Obviously, with the Indianapolis Clowns, ripping her hair back and forth, of course. The game tomorrow night, Party Animals, 7 p.m., Duncan Park, Hartford, Connecticut. It's on ESPN. Then October 10th, Banana Bowl on Disney+. And she has the Women's Professional Baseball League that she is a part of, starting four teams, soon to be 10, hopefully in a year or two. Monet, you are awesome. Thank you for the time. Congratulations on all your extreme
10: Thank
9: success.
10: You. Thank you so much. I appreciate it. Thanks for letting me come on.
9: Monet Davis, boy. She is a star, and she gives Smalls some great advice here
5: Incredible.
9: On her first pitch. Which
11: you can't bounce it, though, Smalls. Aim high.
5: Well, Monet said, aim high, let it fly.
11: Yeah.
9: But also
11: Ali Momal said the same thing. Aim high.
12: Catcher.
11: Just got to, can't bounce it this time, Smalls.
5: I need to start
11: you
5: practicing.
11: Cannot bounce it this time.
5: I'm so nervous. You have
9: like
5: no idea.
9: Legitimately, when we bring it up, like butterflies?
5: You have no idea. Because
9: I don't.
5: This is probably the last opportunity I'm going to get to do this. It's in front of my people. And my ballpark in St. Louis. All my friends and family are coming to cheer me on. And Ollie and the Cardinals, Ollie Marmol, the manager, of course, so gracious to give me an opportunity to redeem myself and by proxy us, our show. And I can't mess it up. This truly is my M&M, you only get one shot moment. And I cannot mess it up. So yeah, I'm nervous.
13: Cardinals jersey?
5: Of course, they're giving me a personalized jersey.
13: What number, 13?
5: You know it.
13: Smallman, 13, on the bump. In St. Louis,
11: man.
5: Friends. I want to throw up thinking about it.
11: You better groove a strike.
5: I want to throw up thinking about it.
13: Who are they playing?
5: The Phillies.
13: Cam and Pat's team, the nasty fans booing.
5: Please, they're not going to be in our ballpark. Day game on a Wednesday, no chance.
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0: the fact that LeBron James waiting to make his announcement is not conditioned on teams doing more to improve their roster, right? He said this is not a situation where LeBron James is leveraging his presence in order to get teams to tweak the roster, add players, do different things in order for him to feel more comfortable, right? If you're going as far as to saying that, then it makes me feel like in my mind, LeBron James has already made up his mind about where he wants to go. Because there's no world that exists where you tell me that the Golden State Warriors wouldn't be in a stronger position if they added Anthony Davis and potentially traded, you know, picks and players to the Houston Rockets for Kevin Durant. And as Evan Cohen told us earlier in the show, you can make it work via the trade machine. There's no world that exists where if, you know, the Philadelphia Sixers decided that they want to tweak their roster, they want to add more players that are win now and mortgage some of the young players that they have on their team and the future assets in order to do so, there's no world you can tell me that that doesn't make it more attractive for LeBron James to go to. So it feels like it's the tea leaves, if you're reading them, it's pointing to LeBron James going to the Miami Heat and him just waiting for the right time and, more importantly, waiting for the attention to be on him to make his announcement.
1: So if the press conference would be Monday, which is the 27th, which is the link that the Heat posted, when do we think the actual decision is coming?
0: I think the decision is coming, I would say, I think the decision might be coming Monday.
1: Oh, we think the decision is coming Monday and then the presser is that same day?
0: I think it might be a shotgun wedding.
1: Whoa.
0: Yeah.
1: I was thinking more like Friday.
0: Nah, the Friday news dump? Nah.
1: We'll find out. We're on Sportsmanlike here on ESPN Radio.
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1: Good, because we are as well. 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Okay, no, that was weird. We welcome you with open arms to another edition of Denny Radio Sports and More. We are at episode number 319. Yeah, the 319. 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We're on live video feed. 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Our Facebook is 100.7 The Ticket or Denny Radio. 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Now, if you want to go the extra mile and really feel like you're part of the show, if you're talking back to your speakers or your radio while we're on, that's a good indicator that you might want to pick up the phone and give us a call. That number is 877-909-1007. And that is brought to you by the Cigar Affair in Uptown Maumee, where right now, as we speak, they have 1,000 boxes. 1,000 boxes open right now for you to enjoy, and I'm sure that you will. All right, let's get rolling on today's show. It is summertime. Everybody cares about, you know, how they look during, the summertime. And they, you know, we all want to lose some weight. Well, it just got easier. Check this out.
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1: Let's say hello and howdy to the producer who's sitting right next to me. That would be Chris
6: Hollywood. Good morning, Toledo. Good morning, Den Man. You are a child.
1: I couldn't wait, of course.
6: But it's hilarious.
1: I couldn't wait for you to get into work today for a lot of reasons. Okay. One, I thoroughly enjoy our 2 hours together every day, a little over that.
6: Yes.
1: And I wanted to hear about the new dog. They just got a puppy.
6: Yes.
1: His name is Rojo.
6: Mr. Rojo.
1: Mr. Rojo, and you went and got him yesterday at Clarkston. How'd the drive go?
6: A good drive up there.
1: Okay. Did we
6: avoided the rain.
1: Did you put him in a cage on the way home?
6: No, I had like a box with some pads and a old hoodie I planned on throwing away.
1: Okay, so
6: he did not sit in at all.
1: Yeah.
6: Yeah.
1: Because he's a puppy.
6: Yeah.
1: So how old are we talking?
6: Eight weeks.
1: 8 weeks. Okay, yeah. So 2 months old.
6: Usually can't get them until they're about 8 to 10 weeks.
1: So this is a pure with papers and everything.
6: Yes. Doberman. AKC certified.
1: Okay.
6: So American European Doberman.
1: All right. So he wouldn't stay in the box and the hoodie he had there. So how did the ride home go?
6: It went well at first. He didn't really like being in the car for that long because it's about an hour, 45-minute drive. Then he peed, and then he took a nap. Then we hit a bump, and then he woke up. A little bit of whining, and then he was chilling.
1: Did he pee in his box, or did he pee on the...
6: He peed in the box.
1: All right, cool.
6: He pooped in the trunk portion of the SUV, though.
1: Okay, so in the far back.
6: Yeah.
1: So he pooped, so he had to clean up some poop.
6: Yeah.
1: Whose vehicle, yours or your lovely missus?
6: It was hers.
1: Ah, I bet you love that.
6: There we go.
1: Now, was she like, oh, that's so cute?
6: No, she was fine with it.
1: She was okay?
6: Yeah, I was like, oh, wow, I'm going to try that one day.
1: Yeah, sure you are. Sure she is. All right, so you get him home, mm-hmm. and you get him in the house. What goes on?
6: I immediately had to go to the club because of traffic.
1: Oh, no.
6: Yeah.
1: So the lovely Mrs. Hollywood.
6: Yeah, she hung out with him. He was sleeping. He ate. Took him outside a few times. And then the torture began.
1: So did she put him on a leash? She takes him out?
6: Yeah.
1: Okay, so he's got to get used to that.
6: Yeah, he's not a fan of the leash. He likes to bite it. I take it out of his mouth. He bites it again.
1: Yeah, they all do that. That's kind of a deal. Are you going to take him to obedience school?
6: No, I am obedience school.
1: Okay, I like that.
6: You obey me.
1: I like that. You're a man.
6: There you go.
1: Damn right. I don't need no school.
6: Or sleep.
1: So you got home from the club. You did a happy hour thing.
6: Yeah, about 9:30 I was home.
1: How was that, by the way? I almost surprised you. What time did you get there?
6: Like 5.
1: 5. And where was it?
6: Unique's on
1: You said Door.
6: Sorry, I'm sleepy.
1: Door
6: and Reynolds.
1: Okay, yeah. So I know right where that
6: is. Little brain fart.
1: All right, so dressed the way I am now, would I have been okay dressed
6: like
1: this?
6: Cool. It wasn't a lot of people there. You were fine.
1: Okay, so was it a younger crowd, older crowd? Did they serve food?
6: They did serve food. The crowd was pretty mixed. There were a few younger people that came in, but for the most part, between my age and your age.
1: Okay, so let me know next time you're gigging it for happy hour, because that's perfect for the Den Man. 5 o'clock?
6: Mm-hmm.
1: Hell yes. Honey, we're going to the club.
6: Yeah.
1: What are you talking about? It starts at 5.
6: Yeah.
1: Oh, okay, I'm in.
6: I would have played some Slick Rick for you.
1: Okay, get me familiar.
6: An hour of Slick Rick.
1: Get me up to speed. Well, that would have been my last time at your gig. So you get home at 9:30.
6: Yes.
1: What is the mood of the home with a new puppy with your wife?
6: He's hanging out. He was relaxing. I thought he would be in the crate by then. You know, we're working on crate training. Eventually, we'll get him out of there, but just for now, while he's... Well, honestly, to be fair, we walked in the house literally 30 seconds while I'm packing up. He peed right in the middle of the floor. Right in the middle of the
1: floor. Of course he did. Is it carpet or is it hardwood?
6: It was the hardwood.
1: Okay, that's not bad. He cleaned that right up.
6: Get that right up. Little awesome, little bleach.
1: Yeah.
6: But, I mean, 10 seconds in.
1: He's nervous.
6: Yeah, he was nervous last night. He kind of started to chill out. He realized, like, oh, I'm not going anywhere and I'm safe. They feed me. I own them.
1: Yeah.
6: I took him out about 4 times last night.
1: Though. 4 times starting at what time? 10?
6: No, like 11, 1:30, 3:30, 5:30. At the 5:30, we just stayed up at that point.
1: Yeah.
6: Yeah.
1: So how did he alert you that he wanted to go outside?
6: A little whining.
1: At the door?
6: No, whining
1: just
6: from
1: whining?
6: His crate, and then I just picked him up, took him straight outside. He did his business.
1: Right back
6: he
1: in.
6: He looked at me. It was time to come back in.
1: All right, there you go.
6: He pretty much owns me. I paid pretty much for him to tell me what to do.
1: Yeah, it's kind of like having a second wife.
6: Yeah.
1: Dad! All right, so scale of 1 to 10, 10 being horrible, or no, 10 being awesome, 1 being the worst night of your life. Give me your night rating for the new
6: solid 8.
1: Oh, dude.
6: I'll take an 8.
1: Dog owners out there are going, you are blessed, man.
6: Solid 8. He's a really chill dog. I got a photo for you.
1: All right, there it is.
6: That's him this morning at 6:30 this morning.
1: That's you on your phone show prepping.
6: No, that's K.
1: Oh, that's K.
6: Yeah.
1: Sorry.
6: He doesn't sit in my lap.
1: No?
6: Never. We don't do that.
1: Yeah, he knows where to go.
6: Yeah. Right. He goes to mom and then goes to sleep.
1: There you go. And he looks like he's chilling.
6: You should stop doing that because he's going to get big. He's already big. He's 10 pounds.
1: How big is he going to get?
6: Probably about 110. So we got another 100 to go. Yeah.
1: All right.
6: That is 115. So he'll probably.
1: All right. So by the end of the year, he'll be coming into the studio.
6: Yeah. We got to go. I got to schedule a vet visit. Anybody got a good vet out there, please let me know, especially if they give discounts for young, poor, black radio men.
1: I don't know. I have a love-hate relationship with our vet, so I'm just going to leave it alone.
6: All right.
1: If anybody has any suggestions.
6: Yeah, just drop the comment. I'm cool with it. But I'm sleepy, but I'm not as tired as I thought. He kind of changes life a little bit, you know? Just wake up and go.
1: Yeah. I mean, what are you going to do, dude? I mean.
6: He's a cool dog, though. He's very chill.
1: I can't wait to meet him. I'm sure I'll meet him before you bring him into the studio, and there you go.
6: Yes, sir.
1: Take your dog to work day. We definitely want him in for that whenever that is, because I don't even know when it is.
6: Thanks, Adam. Noah's Ark. I'll check it out. I'll do my research.
1: Noah's Ark.
6: Yeah.
1: Okay. Well, that sounds reasonable.
6: Adam from Oregon in the house today.
1: All right. Thanks.
6: Playing along early.
1: All right. We have a lot to cover. Thank God. Thank God. We have NFL to talk about. We don't have to talk about Tour de France on TV. We don't talk about the softball tournament that's going on, Little League softball.
6: You want to talk about the dunk contest?
1: I didn't watch any of that.
6: I heard it was pretty good.
1: I didn't watch any of it. It's a Shaq thing, right?
6: Yeah. So
1: I love Shaq. I mean.
6: And you love dunks.
1: Yeah, I do. I like dunks during a game, though.
6: True.
1: You know?
6: True.
1: Some of that. So we have stuff to cover. We're going to start with sports on TV because that's where we always start. Something to look forward to later.
6: Mm-hmm.
1: We got some MLB. We got Minnesota at Cleveland at 6:40 on Guard Indians TV. We got Detroit at Chicago for the rubber game. That's 8:05. That's on ESPN, mm-hmm. according to The Blade.
6: Yeah, we're national tonight, baby. Come on, Keeter.
1: Okay, Cincinnati sucks, so I'm not talking about them anymore unless something crazy happens.
6: That's true.
1: Last night in Cleveland, Austin Hedges and Petey Halpin hit sacrifice flies in the sixth. The Guard Indians, well, they hit seven homers on Monday. Last night it was small ball, and they beat the Twinkies 5-2. Three straight wins for the Guard Indians. Starting pitcher Parker Messick allowed two runs, one earned, on four hits, 5 2/3. He struck out six, didn't walk a batter. Okay. So Cleveland is, they're on a roll right now.
6: Yeah.
1: I want to say they're either a game out or they're tied in the AL Comedy Central because I believe the White Sox, who are in first, lost.
6: Right now it's a tie.
1: That's what I thought.
6: Mm-hmm.
1: And then we go to Chicago, to the north side. Crow Armstrong. He's a bragger. He's got three names. He reached five times on base on two hits and three walks, and the Cubs beat Framber Valdez to a pulp. He didn't even get out of the first inning.
6: Yeah.
1: He barely got two outs.
6: Did you get to watch the game?
1: I watched the first inning, and guess what I did after the first inning?
6: You knew what was going on?
1: I turned it off, I flipped on Netflix, and I'm watching the Hawk.
6: I mean, 6-0 first inning is like...
1: Yeah. It was 7-0, I think.
6: Okay.
1: It was horrible.
6: Okay.
1: And I'm like, okay, I'm not going to get all bent out of shape. I'm not going to say,
6: you really like the Hawks.
1: Now we got to get rid of, well, there's not a lot on TV this time of the year, so I had to go there. There is WNBA, which my girl is going to be on tonight, 8 o'clock. Unfortunately, it's on USA. I'll check Peacock because I do have that.
6: Okay.
1: The Hawk is, it's fine. I mean, it's silly. It's stupid. It's Will Ferrell. But, man, Framber Valdez, I felt bad for the dude because, you know, he's been off for a while on bereavement.
6: Yeah.
1: He lost his maternal grandmother.
6: That sucks.
1: And so he took time off for that.
6: That's usually your favorite grandma, too. That sucks.
1: Usually, yes. And anyway, so I felt bad for him. But he just got crushed, man. And the Tigers end up losing 11-2. So let's hope
6: they
1: today.
6: Didn't get the two into the ninth.
1: I know. That's the part that friggin' hurts, dude. That they finally ugly. Got those two friggin' runs.
0: We're all behind our baseball team. Go get 'em, Tigers.
1: Yeah, Dylan Dingler was the only positive. He had a two-run jack in the ninth for Detroit, but that was all they got. So, I mean, Detroit won 3 out of 4. I'm not going to panic. I'm not going to be critical because you can't win them all.
6: Can't win them all.
1: No.
6: But you need to.
1: If they're not at least in tonight's game, then I'm ripping them tomorrow.
6: That's fair. If they're not in tonight's game, there'll be some trades in the next few weeks.
1: Well, we'll see. Yeah. We'll see. I think the Kansas City, because Kansas City sucks. They're worse than the Tigers.
6: Yeah, they are.
1: If they don't
6: not by much, only by like 5-6 games.
1: If they don't sweep Kansas City at home,
6: mm-hmm.
1: then bye bye Tarik Skubal.
6: Yeah, unfortunately.
1: We'll see what happens. Maybe not. Who knows? Tonight, Keeter Montero, who's 6-5, 4.74 ERA, he pitches tonight.
6: So I will be watching tonight. Finally, it's on ESPN and not DSN. So
1: there you go.
6: I watch live.
1: Enjoy that. Yes, Mud Hens.
7: Oh, how we love that hen.
1: When they win. They're home. They're at Fifth Third Field. They got a pair of runs in the first inning, along with three runs in the eighth. And the Mudhens take the series opener against Louisville, taking on the Bats. 5-1 winner last night. A fast start for Max Clark. He had a leadoff home run.
6: My guy.
1: When are they bringing that dude up?
6: I don't know.
1: I think it's a combination of they got too many outfielders now.
6: Mm-hmm. Already, yeah.
1: And if they bring him up, he's not going to play every day. And I think at 21 years old, he needs to play every day.
6: Yeah.
1: And he's got some questions about his defense.
6: He needs to develop.
1: So
6: he'll be fine.
1: But you look at McGonagall, who's same age, I believe, 21. Max Clark. I mean, he is the future, so we'll see what happens.
6: I like Max Clark. I just like his swag. He reminds me of, like, baseball Baker Mayfield.
1: He's very humble.
6: It was Hens and Hounds night last night, man. I should have took Rojo right to the game.
1: That's every Tuesday. Not a good idea. All right, WNBA tonight. You got Connecticut at Indiana, 8 o'clock on USA. Dallas at Portland, 10 o'clock on CNBC and USA.
6: I'll be watching Dallas tonight. No offense to Caitlin Clark. It's because the Tigers are finally on. If I can split screen it, I'll split screen it.
1: There you go. So there is a little bit to watch tonight, plus Tour de France and Little League softball or whatever the hell it is.
6: You don't like the Tour de France?
1: Not to watch it on TV. The only time it was interesting when you had the cheater going for America. When was the last time there was American even in the running?
6: No, I don't know.
1: I don't know. Maybe there is. Maybe ESPN's not covered it because they're too busy firing everybody. I don't know. I mean, I want to talk about that today, by the way.
6: I'm down. I didn't like it. I didn't like a lot of the moves, but you
1: know. This is just basically.
6: They do this every year.
1: Well, they do, but not to this magnitude. I mean, they fired a dude who's been there since like 1993. So obviously the guy was a douche. Because you ain't getting rid of guys that don't move the needle.
6: That's true.
1: That have been there since 1993.
6: That's true.
1: But anyway, we'll talk about that later. You know, it was a big corporate merger. And I have a lot of questions about that.
6: Who they merged with?
1: They merged with the NFL Network, which is owned by the NFL.
6: Technically, yeah. Okay, got you.
1: And which now begs the question, now that ESPN has skin in the game for NFL games, will the NFL have the power, Roger Goodell, be able to go and sit down with the brain trust at ESPN and say, hey, whenever we have a scandal in the NFL, we'd like to approve what you're going to say about it before you talk about it.
6: Not being too critical.
1: Since now, I worry about censorship because they have a vested interest in the NFL since the NFL, they're in bed with the NFL.
6: Mm-hmm. Is there anything that can really hurt the Shield, though?
1: In my mind, no, but the Shield probably thinks yes.
6: Fair. I was going to say they can really do no wrong unless they're like kidnapping babies or something.
1: Or puppies. Especially,
6: they don't play that.
1: Especially Rojo.
6: Not around here.
1: Anyway, so I tell you what we're going to do because we're close to our first break. We're going to take our first break.
6: Okay.
1: And then we're going to come back and talk about NFL because the countdown is over, people. What am I talking about? Well, stay with us. You'll hear it next. 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
1: Yeah, I'm going to the chair early today, Hollywood. I think I'm fighting off a cold. And is that going to stop me from playing golf today at Crooked Creek this afternoon? That'd be no.
6: Summer colds are the worst.
1: Because, no, I think I'm just fighting something off.
6: That chloroplasmosis?
1: No. Okay. Although I did have a little diarrhea yesterday. But anyway, I'll swing by Health Food by Claudia on my way to the golf course, and I'll pick up some stuff. Some sea moss?
6: Yeah.
1: Okay.
6: I don't know what that's good for.
1: Okay. Well, anyway, I always talk to Claudia. She's my consultant when it comes to all things health. All right, glad you're there. Glad we're here. It's Denny Radio Sports and More, brought to you by Cinco de Mayo Mexican Bar and Grill, the number 5, DeMayoToledo.com. 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And you can watch us on Facebook on 100.7 The Ticket or Denny Radio, or also on YouTube at Denny Radio Show, brought to you by Castillo Funeral Home and Cremation, CelebrateLifeToledo.com. And if you dare to enter the show, you can call us or text us on the Cigar Fair and Uptown Mommy text line, 877-909-1007. Ladies and gentlemen, we have football to talk about.
6: Yes.
1: NFL football. You know why? The countdown is over, people. NFL training camp has arrived.
6: Yes.
1: As a matter of fact, it started July 17th. And it runs through the 25th. The rookies began reporting to camp on the 17th, depending on the team. Now, I wonder why that is.
6: So they can get the playbook earlier.
1: No, but I mean, why doesn't open them up? Okay, July 17th, all rookies are eligible to come to camp.
6: Yeah, I don't know why they stagger the schedule.
1: I don't either.
6: Yeah.
1: Anyway, and July 24th through the 28th, most veteran players report.
6: Yes.
1: By July 28th, which is next Tuesday, every NFL team will have officially opened training camp.
6: Man.
1: Every team is 0-0.
6: Longest 5 months of my life.
1: So there's hope in each city that the season ends with a championship parade.
6: Except Cleveland.
1: Yeah, Cleveland, yeah, no hope.
6: There's no hope.
1: I'm just going to throw this out, and I know I've said it before, and I'm going to say it again. I think the surprising team, one of the surprising teams this year, because there will be more than one.
6: Okay.
1: One of the surprising teams this year is going to be the Cincinnati Bengals. Now, it's only a gut feeling. It's not anything that I'm like, oh, okay. Well, I mean, I know they made improvements to their offensive line, which is key, and their defense is going to be better.
6: Mm-hmm.
1: That's what hurt them last year. Keep Joe Burrow, upright and not injured. I think they're going to go far. I think they're going to win their division. I don't think the Steelers. I don't think the Browns. I don't think Baltimore. Baltimore and Cleveland have new coaches. Yes. I think there's a learning curve. I don't think they're going to do as well. Jesse Minter's a cheater. We all know that. Todd Monken, God help you Cleveland fans. And I just don't see it.
6: That's fair.
1: And I think Cincinnati is primed. Now listen, cards on the table. I like Joe Burrow. I liked him when he was at LSU. And he smokes cigars. I love the guy.
6: He's a cool kid.
1: And I think he's underrated.
6: Mm-hmm.
1: Very rarely is he ever mentioned as one of the top three quarterbacks in the NFL. I think he is.
6: Injuries, but yeah. I'll put him above Josh Allen any day.
1: Me too.
6: If he's healthy.
1: I put him above Patrick Mahomes right now.
6: I don't know about that.
1: Well, let's see how Patrick does.
6: Pat.
1: Listen, I love him. Mm-hmm. I loved him in college. I was living in New Orleans when he was in college, and I'm like, this dude is going to tear it up.
6: Yeah.
1: You know, because down there you watch SEC teams all the time, and so he was playing all the time. Anyway, big fan. Liked the way he handles his business, and we'll see what happens. I'm just a little tired of Andy Reid and the Chiefs, and I'm really tired of Kelce.
6: I didn't know they got Eric Bieniemy. I think that's how
1: back.
6: You say it. Back.
1: Yeah. Yeah, he's back.
6: I didn't know that. That'll help. They shouldn't have never let him go.
1: Yeah, we'll see.
6: But my dark horse this year, and you might not agree with me, I think the Giants win the East.
1: No, I do agree with you. I think now that they got a real coach, they made some good moves. I think they're going to surprise some people.
6: Mm-hmm.
1: And I think Philly's down. Who else is going to...
6: The Cowboys, you never know. The Commanders The Commanders might come back. We'll see what they have to say about it.
1: Now that they have an easier schedule, look for Washington to come back. We'll see. We'll see what happens. But isn't this awesome?
6: Yes.
1: That we're sitting here and we're talking about NFL football because we haven't had a whole lot to talk about because it's the time of the year. It's the hardest time of the year for all of us sports fans. I mean, baseball is fine, but man... Two outs. The Tigers are down by 7 freaking runs in the first inning.
6: Yeah. Baseball can't hold its own unless the Guardians and the Guard Indians and the Tigers are on top.
1: Yeah. And
6: right now they're not.
1: The Tigers are teasing us.
6: Right.
1: That, they're going to compete. Okay, it was 6-0 after two. All right, after 3 innings, it was 7-0.
6: Okay.
1: 5 innings, it's 7-8, 9-0.
6: I was looking at
1: 7th
6: the score.
1: 7th inning, it's 11-0. And then the Tigers got a pity 2 runs.
6: I saw 6-0. I said, let's focus on DJing.
1: Yeah, it was bad. It was bad, dude. Did they at least have it on in the club?
6: No, they don't have DSN.
1: Oh, okay.
6: So you would have left.
1: Oh, yeah, because Ohio, you can't get DSN unless you buy the app.
6: Mm-hmm.
1: Anyway, Bryce Young and the defending NFC South champion Carolina Panthers report today. So do the Arizona Cardinals, led by rookie head coach Mike LaFleur. Okay, he's the, I think, younger brother
6: of Matt.
1: Green Bay's coach.
6: Okay.
1: So.
6: Nepotism.
1: I played football with their dad.
6: Yeah.
1: At Flushing High School.
6: Is he good?
1: He was great. He got a scholarship to Central Michigan, where I believe his sons were born.
6: Oh, cool.
1: I know Matt
6: Mount
1: was
6: Pleasant.
1: Born there. Yeah, Mount Pleasant, Michigan.
6: Beautiful
1: anyway,
6: town.
1: Yeah. Anyway, yeah, there's not a whole lot there. It's very flat. Well, they have a casino.
6: They got a casino.
1: Yeah, there you go. And so do the Arizona Cardinals report today, led by rookie head coach. Oh, I already told you that.
6: Yeah.
1: Why? Because, well, they're playing in the Hall of Fame game that kicks off the preseason on August 6th, so that's 2 weeks from tomorrow.
6: I'll take it.
1: We'll have lame preseason Hall of Fame football to watch.
6: You don't like preseason?
1: No.
6: Not at all?
1: Yes, because it's better than not having any kind of football
6: that's
1: on.
6: It's like the UFL to me.
1: It's better than watching CFL.
6: Mm-hmm.
1: Okay.
6: I like preseason. You see some guys that, the younger guys from college. That's about it.
1: Guys trying their asses off.
6: And guys really competing.
1: Yeah. Listen, preseason football is better than no football at all. All right?
6: For
1: so
6: sure.
1: Let's just be clear.
6: For sure.
1: We are a football nation, and we're not talking about soccer. We're talking about man football.
6: Man football.
1: There you go. Yeah.
6: I'm going to start calling it that. Man, that's football, but this is man football.
1: Yeah, you call it football, but we got real man football. Because soccer, one thing I learned, biggest thing I learned about the World Cup is part of the game is being a crybaby whiner after somebody may or may or not have made contact with you.
6: Just tripped you.
1: And you got to yell.
6: Yes.
1: And you got to draw attention.
6: Oh, I'm flailing.
1: And then the refs go, oh, well, he's making noise. I better pull out the yellow card.
6: Basketball might be worse, though.
1: Which is the color of urine. Now, World Cup, it's part of the game.
6: It is.
1: It is, you know, it's ingrained. Every single player does it. Everybody in the NBA and WNBA does not.
6: I will give you that. If they touch the ground, they flail.
1: And they're screaming, oh, mama!
6: Looks like a dead fish.
1: Bad. I hate it. I hate that. But it's over now. So we don't have to give a crap about soccer for another 4 years.
6: True. Next year, we'll watch the women.
1: Oh, yeah, we will watch. We'll watch them. I will. Because, you know why? Because the Americans are usually good.
6: Yes.
1: I don't know. Are they projected to do anything?
6: It's too early for that.
1: Too early?
6: Yeah.
1: Yeah. Let's be honest. Our women athletes are better than the men athletes when it comes to international competition.
6: Yeah. Most sports.
1: When it comes to Olympics, mm-hmm. when it comes to, you know, Winter Olympics, look at our hockey team did.
6: Mm-hmm.
1: I mean, I know the men won too, but that was cool. The men and the women won the same year. That's pretty awesome.
6: Our women are pretty dominant.
1: All right, back to never mind. back to real man football.
6: Yes.
1: So you got Seattle and New England, the reigning Super Bowl champions who beat the runners up. They open camp on Friday. They face off in a Super Bowl rematch. And that opens the regular season on September 9th, which I believe is 49 days away.
6: Okay.
1: Okay. Even though it's summertime, and I love summertime, and I don't want summer to go by fast.
6: Ever.
1: I'll be okay in 49 days.
6: What's that, 7 weeks?
1: Roughly.
6: We get August, which August makes you not like summertime.
1: Why?
6: It's just so freaking hot.
1: Okay.
6: But I'm with you. It can go by fast.
1: Only because of football. People
6: yes,
1: are like, oh, I hate the fall because winter's coming. I'm like, fall is football.
6: Yeah, just got
1: to
6: move.
1: Listen, Friday nights here in high school bands as you're driving up to the stadium to watch these kids.
6: Yeah, I might snowbird this year.
1: Well, who's running the board then?
6: You got it.
1: I ain't running the board. I'm snowbirding. Listen, I'm the old man here, and you have a dog. You can't, snowbird.
6: I can't subject him to that type of weather. He's never dealt with that in his life.
1: All right. Well, I got a suggestion for you that I think it'll work.
6: Would you
1: keep him in damn doors? Indoors, my man. Indoors. He'll be fine. There you go. It's a long road to L.A., by the way, which is hosting the Super Bowl. Super Bowl 61.
6: This is the worst Super Bowl ever.
1: It's on Valentine's Day.
6: Yeah.
1: February 14th.
6: Yeah.
1: I'm so glad my wife and I don't celebrate Valentine's Day because it's a made-up, stupid holiday.
6: It is.
1: You, on the other hand.
6: I'm screwed.
1: You're screwed because you're a newlywed and you got to celebrate.
6: But it's my birthday weekend, so I always get away with it.
1: All right. So, listen, you just celebrate Valentine's Day during the day. You do like a Valentine's Day brunch.
6: Yeah. You got to get creative, fellas, because this year, if you don't,
1: yeah, it's going to be bad. It's the latest the game has ever been played on Valentine's Day.
6: Yeah, this is the latest it can ever be once they pushed it back that extra week. So this is worst case scenario.
1: What about when they expand and they play more regular season games?
6: That's possible. But yeah, but I mean with the current schedule that they have.
1: Listen, I'd be okay if it went till the end of February. Because then, you know, right after that, you got March Madness, so you got that to look forward to. You've got, you know, you've got the NBA playoffs. Yeah. You got hockey playoffs. You got a lot of stuff going on, man.
6: I don't think they can make it last that long, though.
1: Yes, they can. Dude, it's football. We are crazy for frickin' football.
6: If we expand, you need more teams there.
1: Which they want to do. They want to have European teams.
6: Yeah. I got a friend who just got a job over at the Development League in London.
1: Okay.
6: He went to Rice, and congratulations to him, first of all. He went to UT, too.
1: Nice.
6: Former offensive lineman.
1: What's his name?
6: Lavelle Dumont.
1: Okay.
6: So we'll see how that goes.
1: Well, we'll see if it...
6: He said a team will be coming to Europe in the next 5 to 10 years.
1: Well, it would make sense.
6: Yeah.
1: Didn't they try the World Football League? Did that?
6: They had NFL Europe.
1: Yeah, what was that?
6: It was terrible.
1: Did they have games?
6: Yeah.
1: Were they any good? What was it? Any of those guys ever make it to the NFL?
6: I don't know. I can look that up. But I do. They played each other, so.
1: Okay.
6: And they didn't let. It was only a certain amount of Americans who could be on the team, which sucked.
1: What the hell is that?
6: Kind of like the CFL. All those leagues are like that. We're the only ones that just let people come over and be great in our leagues.
1: Yeah, we don't care. We want the best product on the field. All right, we got 10 teams, 10 this year, that have new coaches. Some have new quarterbacks.
6: Okay.
1: A few superstars haven't changed in teams. The NFC West rivals will play the first regular season game in Australia on September 10th.
6: Okay.
1: So there you go, September 10th. Head coaches in new places. John Harbaugh joined the Giants.
6: I'm excited about
1: after
6: that
1: he was fired by Baltimore. Is Baltimore and the Giants going to play? Because I hope they
6: I'll
1: do.
6: Check. That'll be good, wouldn't it?
1: They usually do that. The NFL usually does that. You know, poke a stick in the old team's eye, you know, if they beat them. Two-time AP NFL Coach of the Year, Kevin Stefanski. He moved over to Atlanta because, you know, what happened in Cleveland. Robert Saleh. He is, or Saleh. He's the new guy in charge in Tennessee. Mike McCarthy and, oh, boy, Aaron Rodgers.
18: Hey, Aaron Rodgers.
1: Mr. Drama Queen, they are reunited in Pittsburgh. Six new head coaches are first-timers. Clint Kubiak hopes to rebuild the Las Vegas Raiders. Jeff Hafley leads the Dolphins. Joe Brady replacing Sean McDermott in Buffalo.
6: Mm-hmm.
1: And the Bills, you know, it's going to be interesting to see what happens. Sean McDermott was a good coach.
6: Mm-hmm.
1: So was it the coach or are they just cursed?
6: We shall see.
1: I know. It's a great storyline. Todd Monken in Cleveland.
6: Good luck.
1: Said.
6: Good luck, brother.
1: Jesse Minter, the cheater. He's in Baltimore. Some of the best storylines. Tua has a chance to revive his career with Stefanski in Atlanta after sucking in Miami. Kyler Murray left Arizona. He's in Minnesota. Bye-bye, JJ.
6: We have the best division in football. I don't like it, but we'll see.
1: The Vikings hope that he can stay healthy and regain his Pro Bowl form. Kirk Cousins. He's the stopgap for the Raiders, who drafted Fernando Mendoza.
6: Very smart.
1: As the number one overall pick. Malik Willis. What you talking about, Willis? He parlayed three solid starts in two seasons with the Packers.
6: You can't say parlay.
1: Yeah, you can. $67.5 million contract with the Dolphins.
6: Woo!
1: A $45 million of that fully guaranteed.
6: Woo!
1: That is going to be a fun one to watch.
6: He was pretty good in college, though.
1: And he was good for three games.
6: For three games.
1: That's a small sample size.
6: That's a payday.
1: Just saying.
6: That is a payday.
1: What else? Geno Smith returned to the Jets. Good luck there.
6: Yeah.
1: Justin Fields, the new backup under Mahomes and KC. Kenny Pickett is Carolina's new number two.
6: Yeah.
1: Veteran Andy Dalton joined Philadelphia to play behind Jalen Hurts, and he may get a start if Hurts still sucks. And Gardner Minshew.
6: Hold on, you said what?
1: Uncle Rico, it went to the Cardinals. What?
6: Did you say Andy Dalton would get a start if Jalen Hurts sucks?
1: Yeah, Jalen Hurts had a rough year last year, dude.
6: Still. Andy Dalton? is not the.
18: What are they going to do if he sucks and they if they start out 0-4?
6: Let him play through it.
18: He's a Super Bowl champion. I know, but that's what they did last year. They let him play through it. That's why they got Andy Dalton.
6: Andy Dalton.
18: I know. I know.
6: You better off getting Uncle Joe. Where is Uncle Joe this year?
18: Uncle Joe?
6: Joe Flacco.
18: Oh, he's backing up Cincinnati.
6: Okay, he's still
18: backing
6: there?
18: Up Burrow, right. I believe.
6: I love Uncle Joe.
18: I do, too. I love him. You give him time, that dude can still play. What else do we have?
6: Quarterback
18: battles. I can't believe Gardner Minshew is still in the NFL. That just cracks me up with his sweet mustache.
6: Yeah.
18: And the most interesting battle will be for what? The Browns' starting job.
6: Mm.
18: Deshaun Watson, the perv. And Shedeur Sanders. That'll be very, very interesting because, you know, we know the Browns.
6: Yes,
18: they're fun to watch for many, many reasons.
6: A lot of them.
18: The Browns are a dumpster fire. They are a dumpster fire, but they're fun to make fun of. So we'll see what happens. Other storylines. Will Baker Mayfield get a contract extension with Tampa Bay? Will Aaron Donald come out of retirement to join AP NFL Defensive Player of the Year Myles Garrett in L.A.? By the way, Myles Garrett, when he won his ESPY the other night, I watched almost all of the ESPYs
6: because
18: mm-hmm. the Tigers were down 6-0 or whatever it was. I'm like, this sucks. I'm going to the ESPYs.
6: Oh, they did a rerun?
18: No, I recorded the original.
6: Gotcha. Okay.
18: It was on a rerun last night, but okay. I was watching the original that I recorded. He is really smooth. I bet you he's going to go into broadcasting when he's done.
6: Myles Garrett is, he's
18: cool. He's cool like
6: cool
18: that.
6: Dude.
18: And I think he's dating Chloe somebody.
6: She
18: snowboarder?
6: Yeah. He was at the Olympics.
18: They're adorable together, and it was very cool.
6: She's really tiny compared to him, though.
18: Well, that's a big everybody's guy. Really tiny compared to Myles Garrett.
6: That's
18: he's a friggin' beast. All right, so is Donald coming out?
6: There were reports that he was practicing at the facility, and it is open to him to use whenever he so chooses. So,
18: prediction, he's going to skip training camp, and then all of a sudden he's going to be fine day one.
6: Yeah.
18: And unfortunately, I think that's a mistake. I think you got to go through training camp, even if you don't play any games, because the first thing that's going to happen is you're going to screw up a hammy, because you're going to get into a game. And you're going to try to play like you did how many years ago? Three years ago when he was playing?
6: Mm-hmm.
18: And the first thing that's going to go is going to be a hammy.
6: He's not out of shape.
18: Or a groin. He's not in NFL shape.
6: I get what you're saying.
18: He's not.
6: I get you.
18: I think it's
6: a
18: mistake.
6: I'm with you. I would like to skip training camp too, but I'm with you.
18: All right. Joint practices. More teams are choosing to use practices against opponents to prepare their QBs and key starters for the regular season instead of preseason games. So they're going to use preseason games to, you know, identify and evaluate
6: young
18: talent.
6: Guys. And then we use the joint practice for the starters.
18: The Lions, Chiefs, Broncos, and Steelers are not participating in any joint sessions.
6: I'm glad the Lions aren't.
18: Why?
6: Injuries, and we beat people up.
18: There's Johnny D, the sexiest man in radio.
19: Hey, I wish that was a big damn deal.
18: Hey, I want to ask you a question about Michigan
6: before
18: you leave. Johnny's leaving the building. Check him out. Mornings, K100 with Lynn.
19: Can I use your microphone?
18: The whole Ward Manuel thing and the way Michigan is not going to release this investigation after spending $12 million. They're like, yeah, trust us. This is the only thing that's in there. And we're going to talk about this next hour. Is it hurting your fandom and your love for the Maize and Blue? Because it is me. Go.
19: Nope.
18: Not at all.
6: Johnny's a super fan.
19: Well, it's because they pick at Michigan, which is very true. I don't think other colleges have these issues. They've always picked at Michigan. They will continue to pick at Michigan.
18: They, meaning the media?
19: Just, you know.
6: The man.
19: It's the sports writers, everybody. They've always been kind of like, that's why they had the word Michigan versus everybody. Do I think Michigan's done the right things? No, I don't think colleges are perfect. And that includes many colleges we don't hear this from. That's why.
18: I'm contemplating giving all my Michigan gear to Goodwill.
19: Woo!
18: And I have a Michigan bag. That I'm thinking about selling and getting a different bag. Michigan golf bag?
19: Okay.
18: It's a golf bag.
19: Oh, you're a sellout. No, keep your team. What are you going to root for, Texas?
18: I.
19: What about you,
18: Bowling
19: Chris?
18: Green?
6: I'm
18: Toledo.
6: Rooting for BG this year.
19: I like this.
18: This has hurt my love for the Maize and Blue.
19: Yeah, I think it just has. I think they've done some things that are shady, but.
18: Well, they have the opportunity to do the right thing, and if they claim to be the leaders and best, if you're going to be a leader, you got to open the report up, because they've had other investigations where they opened up the entire report, let everybody decide. Yeah. They're not doing it here because I know there's ugliness in there that's going to bring more shame to the university, and they don't want to deal with it.
19: I see your point. I get it. I understand that completely.
18: Internally, I'm struggling.
19: But see, I really like the football coach.
18: I do too.
19: So I have to. I've always liked him, so I'm going to root that way. I don't think I'm as psycho of a fan as I used to be.
6: Okay.
18: Okay, that's
19: fair. You know what I'm saying?
18: That's fair.
19: I mean, I'm a big fan. I mean, I always was a big fan, but as long as I beat Ohio State, I don't care. That's about it.
18: Yeah, that's probably not happening this year at the Horseshoe.
19: Well, we'll see.
18: I don't know.
6: Remember 10-7, baby.
18: I am not going to go to so far as to say I'm not going to watch them on TV, because I don't know if you know this or not, but you're on ESPN Radio right now. So it's part of my job. I have to watch them.
19: Yeah, you got to watch. But
18: So I can't, I can't skip.
19: All right, pose the question to people like this, and pose them to Ohio State fans. If it was vice versa, would you trade your team out like you just did?
6: Mm.
18: Ooh, that's a great question. 877-909-1007. Send a text.
6: Get him, Johnny.
18: Comment. Give us a call. Good stuff, Johnny. Thank you for the show prep, my man.
19: You're welcome, and I love you, Chris.
6: I love you, man.
18: I do,
19: Hollywood
18: too.
19: Is the best.
6: Thank you.
18: He is the best.
19: And you're just a big damn deal.
18: Yeah, in my own mind. All right.
6: My man.
18: We have to break.
6: See you later,
18: see you, Johnny. All right, we have to break. Coming back, a feel-good, good news story of the day, and news quickies, and I don't know, whatever else we throw together. 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
9: Welcome back, boys and girls. Danny Radio Sports and More is on the air till noon today. And then I got to get the hell out, get over the golf course after lunch. Yep, got a little tea time today with my man Jimmy Shock at Crooked Creek. Looking forward to it. One thing for sure, it ain't going to take 4 hours and 40 minutes to play 18 holes. I can tell you that right here now. All right, it's time now for the feel-good, good news story of the day, and I love this story. It's brought to you by Danny's Cafe in Rossford, 600 Dixie Highway. Sports, live entertainment, and the best food in town. And what do they got going on? They got bingo tonight? What do they got?
10: Tonight, it doesn't say tonight, but they got the big beef carvers this weekend, the All Saints Festival, and Rossford Schools all-year reunion. And on Monday, veterans eat free now. All year long.
9: Really?
10: Yeah, so shout out to Danny.
9: And Jeff Lamb with his karaoke on Monday. So if you're not following Danny's on Facebook, you ought to be, because it's a cool happening place. All right, hit me with the theme. Anytime. There we go.
11: It's time for the good.
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9: All right, we're going to Wyoming. There's a community there that came together to celebrate a local 7-year-old girl's birthday after every invited guest had to cancel. Okay, that's just weird. Chloe was planning to have her 7th birthday party at Cody, Wyoming. Cody, Wyoming's Mentauk Park. There were 15 people invited. Mostly new friends in the neighborhood that were invited. Well, this was Sunday, by the way. It turned into the hottest day of the summer. Temperatures in Cody over 100 degrees. So, mom decided, you know what, this is too hot. It's not healthy. So, they relocated to Millstone Pizza Company,

0: brewery, and that's when everybody started canceling.
1: Mm.
0: Okay, that's just weird. Everything from heat-related concerns, and in one case, somebody had a death in the family.
2: I guess so.
0: Which, okay, yeah. I get that. But still, that's devastating for a seven-year-old. Anyway, so when the last kid finally said they weren't coming, they already set up at Millstone. So they're there at this brewery, according to Melanie, the mom. She goes, our decorations were out. I brought in this big-ass cake. Okay, she didn't say big-ass. I did. And we were all sitting in the downstairs arcade all by ourselves. So Melanie and her four kids, who are new to Cody, Wyoming, they just moved there in January. They're still trying to establish themselves, you know, in their new home. And it's really hard for Chloe. Chloe O'Donnell is her name. So what does Mom Melanie do? She goes up on social media, and instantaneously, 150 people responded within minutes.
2: That's cool.
0: And several people flooded the party at the local pizza restaurant and brewery. Many of the families arrived with birthday gifts. One little boy even brought in one of his own toys to give to Chloe.
2: Oh.
0: Man, I tell you what, those parents are raising that boy right. That is very, very cool. And then the kids all started playing together, and parents exchanged phone numbers. And, I mean, it was a complete success, and new connections and new friendships. Melanie says the outpouring of support meant the world to her daughter, who has developmental challenges and is struggling to make friends. She started making friends really fast, though, since the party. It was a beautiful moment of a small town supporting each other.
2: That's cool.
0: And that's why it's the feel-good, good news story of the day, brought to you by Danny's Cafe in Rossford, your iconic neighborhood corner bar and restaurant, and I love that.
2: Oh, that was beautiful.
0: It is beautiful. I almost made my one-off today's feel-good, good news story.
2: Mm-hmm.
0: Because the Monroe Street overpass in Sylvania is ahead of schedule.
2: Oh!
0: Yes.
2: That usually doesn't happen.
0: Yes. The interchange reconstruction project might have about just 3 weeks to go before the bridge reopens. Okay. They still have some work to do, some paving to do at Alexis Road and Monroe, some sidewalks, traffic islands, blah, blah, blah. But let's hope they open it up before that, or at least, you know, you're working on the sidewalks, fine. At least open up two lanes.
2: Yeah.
0: Just that. Rhonda Pease, that's her name, a spokesman for ODOT in Boulder Green, said the reopening could be as soon as August 8th.
2: Who said that?
0: Rhonda Pease. Well, of course Rhonda Pease. What is she going to do, walk around with a full damn bladder? No, Rhonda Pease. We all pee. Anyway, they're going to have a ribbon-cutting ceremony for the reopening.
2: Oh, cool.
0: Which, you know, that hurt a lot of businesses. I have another one-off, but we'll get to that. Toledo's actually putting together a community marching band.
2: Yeah?
0: Well, they might be.
2: Okay.
0: I'll explain that next hour. We're also going to talk about ESPN and the merging with the NFL Network and how many people are out of... one of the guys that's gone, I'm really bummed because I loved him on all his roles because it was more than one.
2: Yeah.
0: I'll explain all of that next hour. Yeah, we got hour two, including Chad.
1: Your Highness
0: going to be on talking about gambling for you degenerates out there. So we got another hour together, you lucky bastards. It's Denny Radio Sports and More, brought to you by Cinco de Mayo Mexican Bar and Grill, continues next on ESPN Radio, 100.7 The Ticket.
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3: 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And you can watch us on 100.7 The Ticket on Facebook, Denny Radio on Facebook. 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Well, right now they have 1,000 boxes of cigars open. Their humidor is... It's got to be the biggest humidor in Toledo. I haven't found a bigger humidor than Cigar Affair. They have great choices, great selection, so check them out. All right, I want to talk about Briggs today and the Blade, well, online. Because,
4: oh, you want to go there. Okay.
3: I'm going to start there.
4: Okay.
3: And then we're going to get into ESPN and the firings. Mm. There's been an awful lot of smoke drifting south lately, according to Briggs. Oh, it's really good. He said some of it even came from Canadian wildfires, the rest courtesy of Ann Arbor. That's funny, Dave. How's, by the way, he is it Mac Media Days going on right now?
4: Yes, today.
3: Yeah, I texted him earlier about his saying, he goes, I'm at Mac Media Day.
4: Yeah.
3: I'm like, all right, reach out when you got a minute. Anyway, how's this for a smokescreen? Michigan spent $12 million on a 7-month investigation into the culture of its successful but crisis-prone athletic department. And on Monday, they shared the findings. Well, some of them. Here's what we know. Michigan's not releasing a report, but University President Domenico Grasso, whatever his name is, said it identified serious and sobering concerns, including interference, poor oversight, and failures of accountability by the highest levels of university leadership.
4: Hmm.
3: And he knows just the man to help right the ship. That would be, well, the captain himself, athletic director Ward Manuel. You know how ridiculous this sounds? I mean, sobering concerns.
4: Yes.
3: Including interference, poor oversight, and failures of accountability. And the guy they're going to keep around to help right the ship is the guy who is in charge.
4: Sounds like he's not the cause of the problem.
3: But he knew and did nothing.
4: That is true.
3: Anyway, he's going to step down at the end of football season or the end of this year. I've asked him to stay on until the end of the calendar year, Grasso says. Dude, I got to question your judgment.
4: There you go, dim man. Now we're getting to the root of the issue. Okay.
3: It's every layer.
4: Mm-hmm.
3: It starts with the president.
4: Everybody
3: is he an interim president or is he the president?
4: I believe he is the president.
3: Because I know they had an interim president, like two of them, because one of their other presidents got in trouble with his wiener.
4: It would have said interim.
3: Allegedly. Anyway.
4: Yeah, he's the president.
3: Okay. Anyway.
4: Since 2018. Interesting.
3: Okay, There was a woman in there.
4: No,
3: and
4: I'm saying he's been with the university since.
3: Right, but he hasn't been the president. I still think he's interim. I don't think they've actually named a president because there's ugliness with Michigan's president. Look up a president of University of Michigan controversies and see what comes up. And I'll finish this.
4: May 8th, 2025. So he's new.
3: Yeah, there you go. Makes perfect sense. Wait, what? Briggs says. That's like discovering your basement is crawling with mold and asking the contractor who skipped the waterproofing to supervise the cleanup. Dave says, I'm not saying Michigan Athletics is hiding something, but if it were, this would be a pretty good playbook.
4: Mm-hmm.
3: Step one, hire a friendly law firm. See, this is why I'm questioning my fandom and getting rid of my Michigan gear. And I have 3/4 of my closet. Is Michigan stuff.
4: I wouldn't get rid of it.
3: No, I am.
4: Oh, you're done.
3: If I decide, listen, We wrote a lot of checks to the University of Michigan when Josh was going there.
4: Mm-hmm.
3: And he got a job at SpaceX without a degree at Michigan. And he asked him, so why did you guys hire me? Is it because I went to University of Michigan? They said no. Well, then why'd you hire me? Because you had 6 years on the robotics team from junior high and high school. And we like hiring robotics kids because they know how to problem solve and they know how to work as a team.
4: That's smart.
3: That's what got him in.
4: There you go.
3: Not the University of Michigan in the Block M. I wish we would have known that back when he graduated high school. Den Man would
4: have saved some money.
3: Probably have a summer home somewhere. Anyway, he goes back to the playbook. Step one, hire a friendly law firm to conduct an independent investigation. Chicago-based Jenner and Blue, Jenner and Block.
4: Mm.
3: Now, here's the part that really pisses me off. At this law firm that did the investigation,
4: mm-hmm.
3: more than two dozen Michigan graduates are partners, including co-managing partner Randy Mayberg.
4: How convenient is that?
3: Yeah. Hey, we're going to spend $12 million and we're going to feed these guys because they are big donors. I want to know how much money this law firm donates to the University of Michigan every year.
4: And hiring Michigan grads.
3: I'll bet you it's a giant.
4: Mm-hmm. Internships.
3: Yeah.
4: All types of stuff.
3: All that.
4: Yep.
3: That's why.
4: There you go.
3: And for a lot of people, they probably won't even notice that. But for me, I'm like, okay, that is pathetic and
4: doesn't
3: sad.
4: Doesn't seem like a true third-party review, huh?
3: It doesn't sound like an independent review. You know what would have been an independent review? To hire a law firm in Columbus, Ohio.
4: Oh, that would have, yeah. That, well, we would have some more leaks.
3: Have some balls, Michigan.
4: We would have had some leaks for sure.
3: But still, we would have got the damn truth. We
4: got the truth.
3: Step two, don't let anyone see the report. As you have with past reviews. They've released them. Instead, publish a carefully curated investigative summary describing just enough of the findings to sound transparent while citing confidentiality and privacy concerns for why the public can't see the whole report.
4: There you go.
3: Step three, negotiate a nice buyout of the department leader who may or may not know a little too much.
4: Boom.
3: The reality, Briggs says, if Michigan Athletics still aspires to stand for something, you know, the leaders and best, its culture needs a hard reset.
4: There you go.
3: The solution seems pretty straightforward. Release a full report, redacted as necessary, not for the interests of rival fans, even though they are loving this, but for the alums who truly care about one of the great universities in the world. Then begin the reset. Where it belongs, with Manuel at the top, he goes bye-bye now instead of the end of the year. Those are my words. Instead, Michigan has chosen another series of half measures and contradictions. So that's Briggs today in the Blade or Blade Online, blah, blah, blah.
4: How do you feel, Denny?
3: Here's my struggle. How do I still support a team that has been a part of my life? It was my first, you know, love,
4: mm-hmm.
3: college football love,
4: mm-hmm.
3: college sports love.
4: Yes.
3: You know, my first love was always, you know, the Lions, the Pistons, the Tigers, and Michigan. That was it, because that is what my dad's teams, and it's a connection I have with my father. Even to this day, my dad's been gone for 15 years now.
4: Mm-hmm.
3: On Saturdays, watching the Michigan games, I still think about him.
4: Get that feeling. Yeah.
3: I do. And I'm thinking, man, I wish I was watching a game, having a beer. He would sit in his chair and smoke a cigar, and we would sit there and bitch at the TV unless Michigan was winning. It was awesome. Halftime, go downstairs. Sometimes we do shots.
4: Okay.
3: It was awesome.
4: All right.
3: Michigan's winning. We're doing a shot. So it's a connection to my father.
4: That's understandable.
3: I'm struggling over the last 5 years or so. And I want to know if Michigan fans are even asking the question. Are you going to continue to support Michigan blindly? Are you going to continue to wear Michigan gear? I mean, I'm to the point where today when I pull out my golf bag and throw it on my pull cart, because mm-hmm. I walk when I play now, because my knees are awesome. It's a Michigan bag, and I'm like, do I really?
4: Is it because they won't tell you the full truth?
3: No, because they're not acting in a credible, mature, way that shows good character that backs up the fight song that says Michigan, the leaders and best. Mm-hmm. The leaders and best don't hide. The leaders and best say, yeah, we effed up. We screwed up. We ignored it because we were winning.
4: You know this goes higher than Wart, right?
3: I don't care where it goes. It needs to go where it goes, and it needs to be available to everybody. And not.
4: I agree.
3: And
4: this
3: and
4: that, just goes higher than the person that they're going to keep on until the end of the calendar year. And they probably negotiated a nice little settlement package, which is why he said he will always love Michigan. And
3: yeah, and because they're covering for him. He's going to love Michigan because
4: I believe he's covering for them.
3: I think it's a little of both.
4: Like Briggs said, he knows where the bodies are. And if you're going to say that I knew all of this stuff was going on, then that means you knew,
3: yeah.
4: Mr. President. That yeah. means you knew, Board of Governors and Board of Trustees.
3: 60-some years I've been a Michigan fan.
4: Mm-hmm.
3: And this is the first time in my life where I actually question my fandom. Do I get rid of the gear? Do I not display my Michigan flag in the fall at my condo, even though the condo association says, only American flags. Well, you can suck it, because this year I was going to display it. I don't care what they say on Saturdays.
4: It's not the university, man, to let you know. It's not the feelings that you have right now. I understand them, but it's not necessarily the Block M that you were just talking about and the feelings with your dad. That's the real Michigan. That's what the Block M stands for. Not necessarily the people who are in charge right now. All of these universities have some terrible people running them.
3: Yeah, I give you that.
4: As of right now.
3: No, I'll give you that. I mean, I even looked the other way when Bo Schembechler fired Ernie Harwell when he was part of the Tigers, mm-hmm. which was the dumbest move ever in the history of God's green earth. But this one really hurts me.
4: I agree.
3: I just don't like it. I don't like the fact that they are not being transparent. So
4: it'll come out.
3: And wow, look at all the texts we're getting and comments and phone calls from the listeners. Hey, that nobody gives a crap.
4: It'll come out.
3: They don't care.
4: It's okay. It'll come out, I'm telling you.
3: Because of the world. The world today doesn't give a crap. Make as much money as you can. Get what you can get. Live your best life. And who gives a crap who you hurt along the way?
4: Yeah, integrity.
3: Get your own. Because if you don't do it, somebody's going to do it ahead of you. And whatever. Anyway. All right, moving on. Getting off it.
4: JB said, Denny, just lean into your Toledo fandom. For the time being, hang a UT flag, wear their shirts, etc. Don't throw away your U of M stuff. I agree.
3: I'm not going to throw away.
4: Come be a Falcon.
3: I'm not going to throw them away. I'm going to donate them.
4: Be a Falcon.
3: That's what I'm thinking about doing.
4: Be a Falcon for 6 months.
3: Boxing it all up. No, I'm going to UT. I'm not going to BG. Oh, sorry, dude.
4: Why would you do something?
3: I like BG.
4: What kind of person are you?
3: All right, let's go to the phones. Hello, good morning. You're on the radio, on the ticket. What is your name, please?
0: Curtis. How you doing today, Denny?
3: Good. What's your name?
0: Curtis.
3: What's up, Curtis? What's on your mind, my man?
0: Hey, I'm calling in as a Michigan season ticket holder for football. Ooh, okay. I've been a season ticket holder for the last 7 years. The shenanigans going on there is beyond out of control. 2 years ago, you could watch Sharon Moore on the sideline with that chick and know that that was a side piece. So when the fans that are there every week are watching him walk around on the field with that girl,
4: mm-hmm.
0: we all knew it. Mm. We're talking in the stands like he is for sure. That's his side chick. So if the fans know it that are there on a regular basis, everybody in that university knew it.
4: Mm-hmm.
0: Every single person. I don't need any release from the university saying that they knew. I know they knew. And I flat out saw it happen right in front of my face. So I don't need the university to say, hey, yeah, we knew, he knew. They all knew. All the way from the top, all the way to the equipment guy. Mm-hmm. They all knew what was going on. So the first step is to get Ward Manuel to step down, fire him, whatever you need to do. I think it's ridiculous. He gets to be there until the beginning of the year. That's absurd. I think he should be out today. And hopefully they're trying to trend back towards the days like you talk about with your dad. It's the same reason I'm a Michigan fan. I took my 80-year-old father to two Michigan games last year, and it was the best two games I went to last year. It was amazing.
3: Oh.
0: So I feel the same way you do about Michigan, Denny, the same way. It relates to my father. But the shenanigans has got to stop. All these programs are doing anything and everything to cheat, to get ahead, because winning is the only thing that matters. And until these universities get away from that, it's just going to continue at all of them. And that's all I've got to say, my friend.
4: Mic drop, my
3: dude,
4: friend.
3: Dude, you just made my morning. Chris, we're signing off early because that's why I do radio, because of that kind of passion. Curtis, God bless you, my man. Thank you for the call. Have a great day, my friend.
0: Yep.
4: Yes,
0: keep
4: sir.
0: Up the good work, gentlemen.
3: We'll
4: appreciate
3: do it.
4: You, man.
3: Dip! That
4: go.
3: Was awesome. If
4: that's
3: he was here, truth. I'd give him a hug, a man hug, side hug,
4: yeah,
3: man
4: side hug.
3: Hug. The bro hug. Okay, maybe I'm naive. Thank you, Curtis. I never knew that she was on the sidelines during the games.
4: Yeah. That's why I said.
3: How did I miss that?
4: It wasn't just work. You had to go to the game. You had to be at the game.
3: Yeah, but when all the sheet hit the fan.
4: That's when they start separating.
3: But why weren't there, and maybe there wasn't, I just didn't see it. Why weren't there videos of her
4: there
3: and
4: were.
3: Pictures of her
4: there
3: on
4: were.
3: The side? All right, I need you to bring them up. I need to see this.
4: That was his assistant, though. That's how they always.
3: Whatever. I just never knew that that was the case. And now, I think, isn't she suing the university civilly now?
4: Of course. Why wouldn't she?
3: I mean, the whole thing was set up for that. That just sucks. I'll tell you what, it's just freaking irritating as hell. But man, Curtis, thank you.
4: Yeah, that was a great call.
3: That was a great call. See, people do listen, and they pay attention. Sometimes I got to yell at them, but that was
4: I mean, this is the picture that was used the most.
3: What one?
4: This one.
3: Let me see.
4: This was on live TV.
3: I never saw this.
4: Yeah, this was on live TV.
3: Oh, she's a cutie.
4: No, she's not an ugly girl. Yeah, I mean.
3: But still wrong.
4: She's wrong head.
3: Yeah, face. See, I don't.
4: That's funny.
3: Okay, that ain't real.
4: But yeah, it was known that she was his assistant, so you can get away with it.
3: Yeah, very sad, very sad. Anyway,
4: scandalous.
3: Also, and we don't have time because we got Chad's going to be jumping on here shortly. Chad, your highness.
4: Mm-hmm.
3: The story out of Bristol, Connecticut that broke this week: ESPN undergoing a significant round of layoffs for the first time in 3 years after. Taking over NFL Network back in April. The chairman, Jimmy Pitaro, I don't know if you say that's how you say his name, but whatever. He said in a memo to employees yesterday, which the AP got a hold of, most moves are the result of ESPN's acquisition of NFL Network and other league digital assets last year. The deal was announced last August. Also included NFL Fantasy and the rights to distribute the Red Zone channels to cable and satellite operations. In return, the NFL got a 10% equity stake in ESPN. So will they dictate storylines to ESPN now that they are part owners?
4: Not at 10%. They have a say.
3: They shouldn't have a say.
4: They shouldn't.
3: ESPN is supposed to be unbiased reporting.
4: Come on now.
3: And if there's a scandal in the NFL, you know as well as I do, the first phone call is going to be from the NFL to the Pitaro, or whatever the cat's name is at ESPN, and say, okay, here's the deal. Before you say anything, I want to know how you're going to spin it, because here's how we want you to spin it. And that's going to happen, Hollywood, because it's been happening forever. Mm-hmm. Same reason why University of Michigan spent $12 million to investigate the Sharon Moore and the athletic department, everything that went along with it. And where do they go? They went to alumni that own a big shot lawyer firm in Chicago that one of the chief partners is from Michigan, and you know he's a donor.
4: Yes, there is no more journalism. It's all censorship, and we don't really have freedom to say the things that we would like to say anymore. Welcome to the new America, sir.
3: There's one place you can. Right here on this show between 10 and noon, because we don't give a crap. We just don't. And the sad thing is, the reason why...
4: As we're on an ESPN station.
3: Yeah, but we're not owned by ESPN.
4: Yeah, that's the fairness.
3: We're not on it.
4: Yeah,
3: we're not owned by ESPN. That's ESPN true. Makes money off us.
4: They don't cut us a check.
3: By playing their commercials.
4: Mm-hmm.
3: But the same thing about Michigan. The reason why that they're protecting the investigation is because of
1: greed.
4: Yep.
3: They're protecting the money.
1: The greed.
3: Mm-hmm. It's the greed.
1: The greed.
3: It's the same reason ESPN is doing what they're doing and firing all these people. Now, listen, I get it, because NFL Network and ESPN,
1: a lot of the jobs you don't want to duplicate.
4: You'll merge them, yeah.
1: You're going to merge them. So there's going to be people behind the scenes. But all these people that have been there.
4: They let go some good talent, too.
1: They did. And at some point, probably not now, because we got to get to a break, because Chad Yohannes is standing by.
4: Which one surprised you the most out of everybody who got fired?
1: Cam Newton.
4: Really?
1: I thought Cam Newton did a great job, and his hats were cool. And he was great foil for Stephen A. And now he's gone. So Stephen A, come on. He made Stephen A tolerable.
4: You can't make the big dogs mad. Let's just put it that way.
1: I'm surprised they got rid of him because Stephen A is a big damn deal.
4: Mm-hmm.
1: You know? Tim Tebow gets to stay.
4: Which is crazy.
1: Tim Tebow gets to stay because, you know, he's got Jesus. Amen. So, I don't know, dude.
4: Why is Tim Tebow talking? College football, I'm
1: college
4: cool.
1: Football,
4: he shouldn't be talking about the NFL.
1: You know, we're not hearing. You know, we're hearing about all these people getting let go. Ryan Clark, who did a great job with NFL coverage, NFL Live. You know,
4: amazing.
1: They laid him off. He didn't even finish Monday's NFL Live.
4: He was on the show. Yeah.
1: He was on the damn show.
4: That was disrespectful.
1: And they brought him in because it was breaking, and he was going to find out on social media, so they were caught. And they during a commercial break, they pulled him in and said, hey, just so you know, we're not renewing your contract. So what did he do? He told him to suck it, and he walked out. He didn't finish his gig.
4: Yeah.
1: And I say good for him.
4: Yeah, that was disrespectful.
1: You know what we're not hearing about? We're not hearing about all the executives that have lost their jobs. How come?
4: No, we do. Come on now. What?
1: Why not?
4: Poop rolls downhill, my friend.
1: Yeah, it sucks. Anyway, I hate to do these kind of shows, but it just pisses me off between Michigan and now what ESPN is doing, and I can't trust them. You can't trust them. When they're covering the NFL, you can't trust them because the NFL is part owner. And that's why the NFL is part owner, so they can dictate the narrative that they want ESPN to push. For what reason?
5: The greed.
1: That's it.
4: You're spot on today.
1: I don't know, man. It's crazy.
4: I can't argue with you today. That's why I'm just sitting here listening.
1: Well, even when you do, you're wrong. All right, I don't know what happened to Chad because he was in the green room. I don't know where he is. So we're going to break.
4: Back on. Yeah.
1: Chad Yohannes is going to join us next. We're going to talk gambling, NFL. He's working on some stuff, people. So we'll do that next. Denny Radio Sports and More, brought to you by Cinco de Mayo Mexican Bar and Grill, continues next on 100.7 The Ticket.
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1: So you met me. 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
16: Yes.
1: CelebrateLifeToledo.com. He's a Perrysburg grad, and now he is Chad Yohannes. Oh, wait, I forgot. I have music for him. I could play this one.
16: Cocaine.
1: No, we're not doing that one. It's Chad Yohannes.
17: Because I got high.
1: All right, dude, welcome back to the show. How are things in Arizona?
17: Yeah, happy, happy Wednesday. No booger sugar. We just partaking God's green gift to earth, baby. So that's, yeah, we keep it natural occurring things in the world. So
1: there you go.
17: Just add a little fire, baby. Come on. All right.
1: So I'm going to start right with what we were talking about. I want to get your vibe, and I see you're wearing maize and blue because you're screwing with me. See that, Michigan football?
4: There you go.
1: I'm wearing a Yellowstone T-shirt from when we visited Yellowstone two summers ago. You're a Michigan guy, and Ward Manuel, he's out at the end of the year, and then they're going to pay him a bunch of money to go away. There's going to be a buyout. And the report is not going to be, you know, released. They're just giving us little snippets. The investigating law firm is all Michigan alum, which is really pisses me off. As a Michigan fan, and I see you're wearing the gear, have you even questioned it, saying, you know what, they claim to be the leaders and best, and they're not really acting as the leaders and best? Give me your thoughts on how you react to all this news.
17: Yeah, I think your take there is correct. But at the same time, I'll flip the question back on you and say, even if you, and not to get political, but regardless of whatever administrations run this country in whatever year, it doesn't matter. Whether you like them or don't like them, you still love your country, right?
1: Yes.
17: So whatever administration's running the University of Michigan, I may like or not like them, but I'm still going to cheer for them every Saturday or during basketball season. So my fandom does not change. I haven't liked Manuel for a while. So I'm not really surprised. But here's something that not a lot of people talk about. You hit on a little bit there, the law firm, Michigan alum. But there's where Michigan got fleeced. $12 million in 7 months, run the hourly rate, even if you plug them in at $1,500 an hour, they got overcharged by about 4 months worth of hours. So I don't, there's a lot of decision-making going up in Ann Arbor that is very questionable. The only thing I do like is Kyle Whittingham and his football team. Mm-hmm. Their offensive line and defensive line is going to be something to be messed with. I did catch a little thing there with Johnny D. Then when you had him on there real quick, they have a chance to beat Ohio State this year. Offensive defensive line runs college football. We can go back to the Bama days. We can go back to when Michigan won. We can go back to when Indiana. Nobody really talked. They won't talk about Mendoza, but Mendoza wasn't some super talent. He's good, no super talent, but he had tons of time.
4: He was well protected. Agree.
17: Yes, sir. So I think Michigan will fare very well this year. Am I predicting a national championship? No. Could they win the Big Ten? Very, very possible. But I see them playing in the playoffs. I do see Michigan making the playoffs.
1: Wow. Okay, yep. hold on a second. I got to turn over here to my left, talk to my producer for a second.
16: He's been smoking.
1: Dude, what the hell? That is such a great analogy. I hate Washington, D.C. I hate what all these politicians stand for. I can't stand them. I don't do news talk radio anymore because I loathe them. You know what I don't loathe?
4: What?
1: My country.
4: Mm.
1: I love my country.
4: America.
1: It's not the best.
4: America.
1: But damn it, I love my country, and I will defend my country.
4: Yes.
1: His analogy about Michigan.
4: That's your country.
1: He loves Michigan.
4: It's our country.
1: Doesn't like the people that are running it.
4: That's true.
1: But he loves Michigan. Why didn't you come up with that?
4: Yeah, I said it. I just didn't say it that way.
1: Now he's lying.
4: I didn't say it that way.
1: He's totally lying.
4: I don't know about the playoffs, though. We got to see how our quarterback behaves.
1: That gives me a whole different perspective of how I think about Michigan. So thank you, Chad.
17: Of course. Yeah.
1: All right. Now, explain to me how you think Michigan, and are you going to put your money where your mouth is, that you think Michigan this year is going to make the playoffs? Playoffs?
17: So I will hold my final verdict until I do my Big Ten preview review betting show. So every Saturday, started a couple weeks ago, we drop a full, it's about 15 to 20 minutes per conference. We go through every team. We tell you their win-loss record. There's a betting opportunity there. We tell you who we think is going to win. So Mac Sunbelt was dropped last Sunday. I think we talked about that briefly.
1: Mm-hmm.
17: Right. Wait a minute. Screen, Mountain West.
1: The Mid-America Conference?
4: Yeah.
17: Yeah, I think I talked about that with you guys.
4: Okay. He did the Mac in the Sun Belt, and then he did the Mountain West 2026 preview. That premieres. Premieres on Saturday.
1: Yep. Okay.
17: Yep. And so as we go, we'll hit the bigger boys here coming closer to season. So we're starting off with like Conference USA,
1: right?
17: American Conference. All those are done. So here's three quick bets for the Mountain West for you if you don't want to watch the full show. So North Dakota State under 9.5 wins.
4: Okay.
17: I have Hawaii Aloha winning the Mountain West.
4: That's not a bad choice. They're pretty good this year.
17: Yeah, and I like their quarterback. Not like I just talk about.
4: He's an athlete.
17: And is it Nevada or whatever? But the Wolfpack, they're up there in Reno, over 4.5 wins. So those are my three best bets for the Mountain West. Again, if you want the full breakdown, YouTube channel, Shut Up and Bet.
1: Shut Up and Bet on YouTube. His website is wewinyouwin.com. All right, let's talk about the NFL. They officially start today, some of the teams. Lions and Browns, that's coming. Do you go through all of that preseason stuff for the NFL teams, and when are you going to do the Lions?
17: So August 1st starts NFL. Every day leading up until the NFL season, or I guess it's they start weird. It's like a Wednesday game or something.
4: Yeah.
17: The first
1: they're in Australia.
17: Yeah, so.
1: Mate.
17: The Wednesday Thursday before the season starts will be the final. But starting August 1st, every single day, I'll do one team. I want to say, I have the whole list here. Hold on 1 second. The Lions are towards the end.
4: Okay.
1: Okay.
17: I have Jacksonville Jaguars are first. And that will be dropping on August 1st.
1: I'm hearing a lot of people saying Jacksonville is going to be great this year. And I'm like, okay.
4: We'll see what Trevor does.
17: Detroit Lions will be dropped on August 28th. So I did this was TV viewership from last year. The teams that performed the best in TV viewership, I'll do towards the end. The ones that did the worst, I do first. So Jacksonville, Los Angeles Chargers, Arizona Cardinals, they start us off. But we end with the big boys. So let's start like the last week here. We got the Bills, the Steelers, the Niners, the Lions, the Packers, the Eagles, the Chiefs, and the Cowboys.
4: Okay.
17: So that'll lead you right up until September 1st. That gives you about a week out to the NFL. And then I'll put out one more where it's a kind of a whole recap of the whole all 32 teams.
3: So I have a vibe that the Bengals are going to win their division, and they're going to do quite well.
17: And comes down to one guy.
3: I also have, well, they can protect him. And mm-hmm. I think Buffalo is going to falter. I don't think this new coach is going to get him to the playoffs. I just don't. I could be wrong, but those Here's are two things I feel strong about.
17: Here's my take on Brady. Brady got his real stardom when he was the offensive coordinator at LSU. Joe Burrow, speaking of Joe Burrow, Cincinnati. A lot of talent. Brady does well with a lot of talent. The problem in Buffalo is they haven't been putting a lot of talent, at least offensively, around Allen. Mm-hmm. Now, they've loaded up their defense. Their defense has usually been decent, and we're talking the last 5-6 years. But where's the stars? They've had a couple, you know, Cook was a running back. Mm-hmm. But, I mean, Shakir or whatever the guy's name was, Coleman, the guy from Florida State, they tried to bring in. A lot of fails through the draft on getting wide receivers. But, you know, you talked about Jalen Hurts, I think, earlier. And there's a guy that relies on the talent. I think the Eagles are going to stink mm-hmm. hard.
3: Dang, I told you.
17: With mm-hmm. Brown out. Another guy, I think, Jared Goff. Jared Goff does great when he has a lot of talent around mm-hmm. him. But if he has a lot of scrubs, call him TLC because he don't want none. So, yeah, it's one of those things that I think it's going to be based upon the players around Josh Allen. Brady is a great play caller, play developer scheme guy, right? Offensive mind. But you can't win games if you don't have the talent. This is a grown man's league, right? Isn't that what you said earlier in the show?
3: Yep.
17: So, yeah. If there's grown men out there playing
3: big boy football.
4: Grown man football.
3: Grown man football.
4: There you go.
17: That's it. You can't win a Super Bowl on just the quarterback. You got to have pieces around him.
4: Agree.
3: All right, you mentioned Brady, but it's a different Brady I want to ask you a question about. Right. Tom Brady and Logan Paul. What the hell is going on with Tom Brady? And I think it hurts his legacy. I think that he's lost his mind. The divorce, I think, affected him a lot more because didn't his wife cheat on him with one of the kids' coaches or something?
17: Jitsu instructor.
3: Yeah, that's what it was. And I think he's lost his mind, and he can't find anything to replace football, so he's got to stoop this low to get involved with Logan Paul and the WWE. Am I missing something? Hollywood loves it. I think it's lame, and Brady's hurting himself in the long run. Give me your thoughts, Chad Yohannes.
17: I think he wants to stay relevant. He wants to stay in the public eye. I'm not sure why he just doesn't take the Peyton Manning route and just do a bunch of ads, or the Shaquille O'Neal route and do a bunch of ads and stay relevant that way, or get on maybe a talk show or something like that, like one of those pregame shows. I'm not a huge fan of him on air, commentating, being the color guy on the thing. I think who's the guy he does it with the B? Burke? I can't think of
3: that. I can see him, but I can't think of his name.
17: Tim Burkhart or something like that. He does a great job, and he carries them. Brady, you know, what people loved about Romo, and I think this is what they were trying to get out of Brady, was Romo brought to the broadcast a player's perspective, a quarterback's perspective, and gave the viewing audience maybe insight that they might not have thought of themselves. I don't get that from Tom Brady. Tom Brady's kind of boring, to be honest with you, which is fine. As a quarterback, you don't want a real crazy guy, right? Sure. But for a color guy, you want a little more energy. You want a little more insight. I think Tony Romo – not as good of a player, much better color guy on air there. So I think he's still finding himself. For anybody that's gone through a divorce or had issues where the family's been broken up, sometimes you got to refine yourself. Sometimes you got to find your purpose again in life. You know, his whole life has been football. Mm-hmm. That's all he knows. So now he's been stripped of what he knows, his family, things of that nature. And so I think he's trying to find time to fill, right? Because his whole life was training, practicing, training, playing, training. Now what is he doing? So I think a lot of it is boredom. There's nobody to come home to, right? You know, there's no wife. And I'm trust me, I'm sure he's doing fine on the ladies. Let's be real there. But, I think he's just a little lost, if I'm being honest.
3: Romo is awesome because he can tell you the play before it happens.
4: Yes.
3: That's what makes him so awesome. He's quirky.
4: Mm-hmm.
3: But
4: he watches his film.
3: But he's not annoying. He's very good. Brady, his first year was god-awful.
4: Terrible.
3: Last year, he got better.
4: Yeah.
3: We'll see what happens this year. But I still ask the question, does this hurt his legacy?
1: Because I think it does.
17: I don't think any of this really does. In the grand scheme, right. 20, 30 years from now, when we talk about Tom Brady, we're going to talk about how he was probably the greatest quarterback to ever play the game.
1: He is.
17: Championship quarterback. And who knows, maybe 20, 30 years from now, there'll be an up-and-coming kid that we'll be comparing him against and so forth.
1: Yep.
17: Totally random thought just popped in my head, but since you're a Michigan guy, you'll appreciate this. Henson, Drew Henson.
1: I remember
17: him. He was the guy that was supposed to be Brady. He was the guy. Remember, he was getting all the starts over Brady back in college. Brady was the backup. So if he didn't go play for the Columbus Clippers and try to be a Yankee, I think he would have had a hell of a career. I think,
1: agreed.
17: Fact check on this, Henson graduated high school in Michigan and owned the record for most career home runs and most passing touchdowns. I think it's since been broken, but when he graduated high school, the state of Michigan, he had the most touchdowns in a career, most home runs in a career.
1: That's awesome. All right, last question, and then I'll let you talk about whatever you're hot on. Are the Pistons going to sign Jalen Duren? Because he's got to be feeling bad right now because
4: nobody wants him.
1: Nobody wants him, and he ain't getting the max contract because he sucked in the playoffs. Are the Pistons going to have Duren on this year?
17: I mean, at this point, I'd be guessing. My take, though, is it's an agent issue. Mm. At the end of the day, I think the player wants to play, but the agent wants to squeeze every last ounce out of it. And I think that's what it's going to come down to. Ultimately, when it gets down to the end, he's going to want to play. He's going to tell his agent, I don't care. Get me a contract. I want to be on the court. So I think when the dust settles, yes, he'll be a Piston. Is it going to be for a max contract or maybe the money he wants or his agent wants? Probably not. But I think there's a happy medium that he falls into there.
4: You're going to get a trade request, too, if he plays well. You'll get a trade request come next offseason.
1: All right, what are you hot on, dude?
17: I'm really not hot on anything. You talked about the Tigers, so I just want to tell people. I told them last week or two on your show. They're frauds, folks. They are frauds. Stop putting your hope in the Tigers. They should be sellers at the deadline.
4: Come on.
17: They're, what, 5 games out of the Central? They're, like, what, 3.5 or 4 games out of the wild card?
4: Oh, no.
17: If you look at all the teams ahead of them in the wild card, like Houston and Seattle and things like that, much better built teams. But prime example, what was it, Saturday night, I think? They went to extra innings, right? Was that the extra inning game?
4: Mm-hmm.
1: Yep.
17: That bullpen, there you go. That's all you know. That team is not making a playoffs, and they're probably not winning a series if they do. They have no bullpen. That's been the problem for the last 10 years. We can go back to Scherzer and JV. No bullpen.
4: That's true.
17: You got to finish games. So,
1: well, yeah. They did win. The bullpen did do their job Monday night. Was it Monday night, the first game of the Cubs? Yes.
4: Yeah, Monday.
1: And it was tied up. Bases were loaded. The count was 3-0. And
4: they went through it, yeah.
1: What's his fanny?
17: Jensen.
1: Yeah, Jensen.
4: Mm-hmm.
1: He struck the dude out.
4: Mm-hmm.
1: It was unbelievable. Yeah. So,
17: but it was his fault the bases were loaded. He walked 2 guys in a row to get there. So that's my point is,
1: there's that.
17: So but, he's on the back end of his career. I just, one day, one season, I would love us to have a dominant closer, a good setup man.
1: Yeah.
17: Finnegan is no good. He gave up a bomb the other 2 nights ago. Yesterday was a joke. We're not going to talk about yesterday.
1: It was horrible.
17: That was over. That was over in the first 15 minutes. But it was like 2 games ago, Finnegan gave up the bomb to let the Cubs tie the game back up.
1: It was.
17: And Jensen came in and tried to blow it too. But, yes, bullpen. Until they get a bullpen, the Tigers ain't going to be nothing.
1: Hey, how did Robert McIntyre do in the British Open?
17: He choked on a fat one Sunday. He was sitting pretty. I think he finished like 24th or something, just outside
1: the top 20. You said he would finish in the top 20.
4: He was close.
17: Yeah, it happens.
1: Yeah, it does.
4: You win some, you lose some.
17: I want to know my real heartbreak. My real heartbreak is I had Sam Burns winning the tournament. That was my
1: Man, that's who I was rooting for, dude. I was rooting for him, but not to be. All right, website is wewinyouwin.com. Shut up and bet on YouTube. Chad, your highness, we will have you on next Wednesday, my man.
17: All right, boys. I'll see you then.
1: All right, have a good one. All right, parting thoughts. I got news quickies. Going to finish up the show next on 100.7 The Ticket.
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18: 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We love talking to our guests. 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
6: All right, final segment. Man, this show flew by, didn't it?
7: Yes, yes.
6: That's fun. Chad was great.
7: Yeah, he did a good job.
6: He actually lifted my mood with his analogy about Michigan.
7: That did put it in a new perspective.
6: It does.
7: I'll take that.
6: So I'm still struggling with it, though. I might just take some of my Michigan gear to the Goodwill just so I can record it and put it up on social media to get hammered by
7: Michigan
6: fans.
7: You don't want to burn it?
6: No, I wouldn't do that. That's right. Bad for the environment, Hollywood. No, I'm going to give it to somebody else.
7: There you go.
6: Just the t-shirts.
7: Share the pain.
6: Just the t-shirts that don't have pit stains. Just say it. All right, how much time do we have, Hollywood? What time are we out?
7: We're out at 55, so you got about 2.5 minutes.
6: All right, well, I'm probably going to run over.
7: Okay.
6: This is pretty cool. This is a one-off, as we do. Denny Radio Sports and more than just sports. So the Toledo is putting together a community band, which I think is awesome.
7: Okay.
6: This song reminds me of my high school because we had an awesome high school band,
7: yeah.
6: and they always played the horse,
7: okay.
6: Which is this tune here, an instrumental, which, anyway, I'm just hearkening back.
7: I can get down with this.
6: Very funky. Anyway, it's an all-age community marching band. It's in the works for Toledo. A meeting will be held this Saturday. To gauge interest, the meeting is open to former high school and college band members, educators, color guard members, percussionists, volunteers, and anybody interested in finding out more. Is being organized by some guy named Zeke Velasquez.
7: Okay.
6: We should get him on the show. Zeke, we want to chat with you. He put it in a social media post. It's an opportunity to meet, ask questions, and help shape what this organization could become.
7: Mm.
6: No commitment or addition is required to attend. It's 3:30, Main Library downtown, which is 325 North Michigan Street. Meeting room 2, first floor.
7: Were you in the band?
6: No.
7: Not even the triangle?
6: No. I could do the tambourine, though. All right, what day, though?
7: It is no day. I was going to say, is that today?
6: I don't think so. Okay, why wouldn't they put that in?
7: Oh, Saturday. They did.
6: No commitment addition required.
7: No, at the top.
6: All age community
7: meeting
6: marching
7: will be
6: band
7: held
6: works
7: Saturday.
6: Oh, yeah, there it is. Saturday.
7: This Saturday. 3:30.
6: I wonder if anybody's going to show up.
7: Oh, of course.
6: You think?
7: Yeah, there's band nerds everywhere.
6: I'm okay with that.
7: I love band nerd.
6: I do, too.
7: Some of my favorite people.
6: I married a band nerd.
7: Yeah.
6: My wife's a band nerd. Anyway, we'll keep an eye on that, see where it's going to go, because that would be...
7: I think you should go.

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8: 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Coming up, WWE superstar Tiffany Stratton. And now, sitting in for Rich, it's O'Shea Jackson Jr.

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9: I'm Christine Lisi. Make it a franchise record tying 15 straight wins for the Red Sox. Caleb Durbin drove in two runs. He scored two others as Boston beat Baltimore in game one of their doubleheader, 6-3. Pirates and Yankees tied at 3, top 10 in the opener of their doubleheader. Coming up on Wednesday Night Baseball, Tigers-Cubs, 8 Eastern on ESPN. Big decision looming for Detroit with the August 3rd trade deadline looming. Tigers have not yet given any indication what they'll do with ace Tarik Skubal. There's only one option, though, believes ESPN's David Ross.
10: The guys may be the best trade chip on the market and set your team up for multiple years. We know he's a Cy Young winner, but the Detroit is 6.5 games behind in the division. They're 5.5 back in the wild card with plenty of good teams ahead of them. There's going to be a haul that a team is going to be willing to give you for a guy like Tarik Skubal.
9: Our David Ross. WNBA Minnesota star Nafisa Collier back from surgery on both ankles, making her season debut this afternoon. She's got 11 points, 4 rebounds, 3 assists, 1 steal. Seattle's up 45-44 on the Lynx at the half.
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18: 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And again, that's the city. 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
20: 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And y'all can stop that.
21: Dre says he's the best on the mic.
20: Dr. Dre is a fed. And so is Snoop. 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I don't care what Dr. Dre said.
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22: I know you're kind of busy just now, but I want to tell you some things I never told you. I know sometimes I act stupid and I say stupid things, but you kept me around and other people would have said, drop that bum. You give me respect. You know, it's hard for me to say these kind of things because that ain't my way. But if I could just unzip myself and step out and be someone else, I want to be you. You're real hot.
23: If the papers knew we were talking like this, they'd think we was crazy. Why you?
24: Because I'm the best and you need somebody to teach you differently.
25: You may not understand what I'm talking about now. I can appreciate that, but you will when it's over. Believe me. You will when it's over.
26: You think I don't have any more?
27: You got nothing more to prove, do you?
26: Look, man, this is the opportunity of a lifetime.
28: I got a lot of more. Here we go again.
29: And we wish to show the American press a small portion of the advances.
30: What does all this do to enhance performance?
31: It makes a man a better man. A great athlete, a super athlete. Though most of the world is ignorant.
32: It's showtime! It's showtime!
31: Come on. You wish to educate your country.
33: In great spirits tonight. He's really putting on a show for this capacity crowd.
31: Shall we have a demonstration?
34: Please do.
31: As you can see, the results quite obvious. Whatever he hits,

0: Let's go. Start show. All the people know about the sports talk flow. Whoa, we out of here. Excuse me, to make this clear, we about to end the year and start it up right here. Wait, what do you mean? We gonna come back crisp and clean. When is that? On the scene, Tuesday, talk back. That's what's the thing. Yeah, it's a new day. They call me Dre. What can I say? It's the only way. It's to do it yours, to be unique. We come through it, folks. We like to speak. Yeah, they call it freaking leak. Huh? Yeah, we like to teach, but you speak. LeBron James, this dude out here playing games. I ain't saying names, but who's to blame? Hey, either way, we have came through the door. What's the aim? Ah, to give the game. What's up, Josh? In the rain. Ow! What up, man? I'm tripping. Thank you for this.
1: You're welcome.
0: I'm bouncy today. We gone. Vacation, you already got your shirt. You on the boat.
1: Yep.
0: I don't know what I'm going to do. I might take off and shoot, right? I might fly the coop. Hey, shot out the scoop. Hey, that's what in the say. All right, let's go. We doing it. It's a Wednesday, though. It's kind of Friday-like for us. We'll be back on the 28th. That's Talk Back Tuesday next time.
1: Yep.
0: Josh authorized it. I just went with it. I really wasn't all the way scheduled. I said, nope. Josh says, I don't bother trying to find subs. Leave Jared alone. You feel me? Leave him alone. And you know what's funny?
1: What's that?
0: Jared, we had a secret huddle. I could probably say it now. Where everything is now, we can't really flip it back. No way to reverse it. Jared's in the clear. He was like, no, Dre, seriously. I mean, if you want me to do it, but I don't really. Jared, say less. Josh has freed us. Josh, you did an Abe Lincoln. You Abe Burnham.
1: Yeah, my own emancipation proclamation.
0: Yeah, no, it's ours. We free. Off the, yep, we jumping out. It's kind of a long weekend because it's going to mix it. You know, we're done the rest of the week, so we out of here today, everybody. So it's, we out of here Wednesday, all right? We do have a few things, though. A lot of things. We got a few before we dip. We talk to the fellas, man, all around. I think, Monty's here today. Andy will be here for a minute, too.
1: Yeah.
0: We think there's a rumor Jeff is coming.
1: Oh, Jeff.
0: Yeah. I mean, what better way to hit a vacation?
1: Because,
0: you know, Jeff, everything about Jeff speaks vacation.
1: Yeah,
0: even
1: does.
0: When he's working, everything about Jeff DeGroff is vacation. That's the game, seriously. All right, welcome, people. Hello. Hi, it's Black and White Sports. It's a Wednesday. And, kind of like we said, it's a Friday. So we're going to take our last intermission because, you know, it's time. It's time, Josh. We're here.
2: Football, anytime you need a baby. Football, anytime you feel free.
0: See, I'm mixing it. That's the talent, Josh. I'm doing a good time. It's just a good time jump over, stamp. Like, you see what I'm saying? It's a mixture.
1: Oh, yeah.
0: But we're here. We're here. So when we come back, we going full throttle. We high school. We taking off.
1: Mm-hmm.
0: Mm-hmm. College ball is in play. And you know the NFL, we checking in. We in camp. The camps, everybody, we ready. And it's that time.
1: Right here.
0: So this is right here. Perfect break. I couldn't, look, this was masterful out of you, okay?
1: Thank you.
0: Thank you. For real. Yeah, we're gone. So don't even, tomorrow and Friday, chilling, and then Monday.
1: And of course, 100.7 The Ticket is Toledo's home for football. So we're getting ready for another action-packed season of football.
0: Yes, and we're working on some stuff. Talked to Ski earlier. We're maniacal. It's a plot, Josh. It's always a plot. As far as I'm concerned, you can expect it's a plot. Anytime you think, it seems it's a plot. But it's going to help. If you join it, you will win.
1: That is true.
0: That's all it's getting ready to show. You know, and let the evidence let it be known. Okay, so there you go. Last live show today until Tuesday the 28th. Write that down. Mark it somewhere. Also, quick note. Yesterday, shout out to the fellas. Remember those questions last night, Josh?
1: Yes.
0: Talk me off the ledge, or what do you guys think about these MLBs?
1: Mm-hmm.
0: 3-0.
3: And I want my damn respect, too.
0: Well, my guys want it because they did it. I just followed. I didn't jump out of course. I said, you know what? Trust them. Trust them. You got them on the show. They say something, go with it. So what was it? First, we had Andy said, get your guardian on. 5-2 final. Guardians win over Twins.
1: Oh, may I add something? The Red Sox won game one of their doubleheader today, 6-3.
0: Got that already. Had that. Didn't think I was going to let that go because of the postponement last night. That was the only one. So you can count me as four. It just took me an extra day to get mine because I always let my teammates go before me. So make it 4-0 is how we did that. Everybody that had a box yesterday got you. Andy, 5-2 with the final. Guardians, that's Bean. Then Ski came through and said, oh, no, you can't trust Detroit like that right now. Don't necessarily do it on the road specifically. And we did not. The Chicago Cubs went bonkers. 11-2, your final. Yeah. And then Steve T. All you had to do is ask Steve T about his boys. You know, Rams, Reds, whatever you want to do. Spurs, but you know, ask him. And he says, listen, they will score runs tonight. You can look at it. I had it in my arsenal. What happened? 4-2 Reds. Damn you. Quit hating. I don't know what you're listening to other stuff for. I really don't. I mean, but do it because you can. You can do, but that we, just because you can do things doesn't mean you should do things. You don't need, you know, more than one. Sometimes you don't. You just need one of them. And I'm not sure we need to go outside the helpful space of what we do for you. 877-909-1007. I have a question today. So actually, we can talk it up on the phone. I'm going to renege. I'm crossing it, and we're going to counterfeit it. Josh, it's all open today. Phone, text it. I have a question.
4: We'll do it live.
0: Please help me, please, anybody, 877-909-1007. Can you please explain to me how LeBron James has earned the right to take his time to decide what he's deciding?
1: It's all an ego trip with him.
0: No, Josh, they say it's not. I'm not even going there. I'm not trying to say it. I'm asking you all, can anybody call me, text me, do something, 877-909-1007, anywhere in the nation. We are global. Shout out Savvy Television Network. We are live, Roku, Fire TV, Apple TV, iOS, and Android, respectively. Please, somebody hit us. 877-909-1007. Can you explain how he earned the right to do what's being done right now? Please explain this.
1: All I have to say is this, look at Tom Brady. If he tried to do the same thing when he at the tail end of his career and hold the NFL hostage, I don't think he would get away with it despite of what he has earned.
0: You know what? I don't know if or not, Josh, and that's an interesting argument, but here's what I'd say no matter who was chit-chatting. Tom Brady gave me a title. On his own accord. Get me a bunch of different folks. I'm that man. That's not this guy, James. It's not Brady. This is not even close. It's nothing even. You should stop letting them get on pictures. Hey, Tom Brady, you shouldn't let LeBron take pictures around you. You guys are not the same. You're not the same. He's trying to do what you do, what you did. He's trying to do that. But he didn't do it. It didn't. That's not what happened. That is never what happened. All the it took 20 years to do nothing. What are we doing now? What exactly? Because I'm just wondering, what exactly are you doing, though? That's all I want. Nobody can explain that part. We're sitting here talking about we're waiting for the man to decide and do all this and that. How come it matters? Why? How come it matters? You cannot tell me that any of these places he could possibly end up, these people are winning. The Thunder is sitting there. They laughing at that. The SGA thinks that's comical. Wimby is chuckling out of his socks and croissants He's laughing so hard. We give less than an ish what he does and where he plays. That's what you don't even say. Nobody's saying that. We're sitting here and we're wondering, so bam, we might as well say, Josh, oh, hell, let's see where, Aaron Gordon is going to play next year. And that's no disrespect. I say that because that's somebody I might have to see and say something. I'm like, hey, big dog, I had to say it because I'm trying to make these people understand. What the hell?
1: Or how about the Atlanta Hawks number one draft pick from a couple years ago? What's his face? Holding everyone hostage about where he will be playing next year. That's
0: who are you talking about? Atlanta Hawks, you said?
1: Yeah, I mean, he was like the number one selection a couple years back. Let me look him up.
0: Damn, the Hawks got a number one. You got me a number one for the Hawks. Boy, that really was bad. You're not talking about
1: Zachary Risher.
0: Nah, we definitely wouldn't. Nah, didn't know. Never. Yep, it's amazing. You said this was a top pick. We missed that.
1: Yeah,
0: you missed.
1: Number one overall pick in the 2024.
0: Never heard of him, and we still never heard of him. And that's amazing. How bad? Who's ever been that bad?
1: Well, he was also French like Wemby was.
0: Well, that's not why. Wemby. See, people are not the same. Okay, we can stay with that. Thank you, Josh. It still was a helper. Appreciate you. It's not the same. And all of that to say, what are we getting after we get you here? After we let you punk us into letting you come in? Why do people have to let you do this? I've never, ever heard of such a thing. We can talk like this makes sense all you want. It just makes you an ass face, not me. You're silly. See, this is logical to you. Like, this makes sense anywhere else in life to you. This is cool. This person is okay in feeling like my consideration is so much more valuable than any other consideration involved in me reverberating. Anything I do, it is a reverberation. Now, in that regard, that's by design, and we commend actually the marketing genius and again, brand awareness that we have seen demonstrated. No one is ever going to argue that, Mr. James, but this here is amazing that the society thinks this is cool. And just say for the basketball public, even it's bad enough that the basketball public, because that validates it. The casual crowd of The View and all the other people and the grandmothers and everybody, they're aware. And I've heard ladies talk to me and say they're not making much sense of this either, and they don't care at all, but they realize this sounds funky. And it smells.
2: Smelling just like peanut butter.
0: We're gonna come back, man. It's the fastest buck 20 in sports. It's black and white sports, man. I'm embarrassed. But I know you won't. You know what? I'm not gonna be offended. Don't call. It's okay. That's why we don't have it. We don't need it. It's okay, but it was your chance. You guys like to spot up. It's amazing. You guys got something to say. When they stop me in public, they want to sit there at the bar and go off like this. But then you get on the phone, you don't want to get on the phone. That's fine. Because you can't explain why he has earned. Rich Paul say the man has earned the right. How do you earn the right to be disrespectful? You're going to have to explain that to me. You're going to have to help me out. I'm unclear. Just like the Tigers have got to be unclear. Are they? We still hanging in. August 3rd is creeping quickly. It's almost like if you let Scooble go free, I'm starting to feel like everybody wins in that situation with the possibilities there. And guess what? Scooble also might not be like you, LeBron, because Scooble might go somewhere where he goes. They might win. Fastest Buck 20. Sit tight. Impress is going to join.
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4: ESPN 100.7 Right Now Traffic.
5: The usual slow going for 75 westbound between 75 and Monroe. Two accidents, one Heather Downs at Key and Other Airport between South and Fearing. And a heads up, 475 northbound between 75 and 24 is closed this weekend. That's your Cumulus Toledo Right Now Traffic.
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15: Another clear, cool night out there, bottoming out at 54 degrees, closer to 50 in outlying areas west of I-75. Sets us up for a slightly warmer day tomorrow, high of 79 under mostly sunny skies and light winds, ramping up those temps, keeping an eye on storms Sunday and Monday afternoons. From the 13 Action News First Alert Weather Center, I'm meteorologist Dan Smith.
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20: You know how many times Donald Trump filed?
21: 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But no, he's not.
20: He's a president.
21: Sure. He still was known as a terrible businessman, actually a con man.
20: Do you know how confidently dumb you sound? You're saying it's bad that he went bankrupt 6 times. He's a billionaire and he's the president.
21: But
20: you still not
21: a terrible businessman and con artist.
20: Are you known as a good businessman?
21: I don't know.
20: Well, you make a lot of money?
21: No.
20: Let's just go back to how ridiculous you are. The president filed for bankruptcy 8 times, still a billionaire. He's saying he's a bad businessman. You're just not that smart. You know what happens when you have to go someplace every day at 4 a.m? You can't go nowhere. You got to be here every day. You've been 15 years. You've missed the whole world. You don't know what you're talking about. And you're saying it confidently. And you're in an algorithm where people actually believe you.
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0: Man, we got, oh my gosh, there's so much of it going on. And everybody gets to say something. Listen, I take my little two. I try not to talk much at all anymore, Josh. When we're not on this.
1: Right.
0: I mean, you know, I get the occasional phone call here or there, and I keep that very light. You know what I mean? I mean, I'll do it with the kid, you know, some of that. But listen, it's no need. There's no need. We wasting time talking to each other at this point because, you know, nobody wants to hear anything. Nobody can tell you a damn thing. But I need to tell you this because this is a damn shame that was just going on this screen. I'm going to have to ask someone. I'm not even necessarily, let's not diss the league. I don't want to point out the league or anything. I just know I saw it going off on BCSN and some of these people popping up. You guys got to stop, man, with the hooping, man. And I get all the fitness and I'm down for, let's all keep our stamina and our cardio. I get it. Shout out also too, man, to the August 15th activities, man. The, Men's Health Fair, again, African-American men, Latin men, definitely got to plug into that, you know what I mean? So, actually, we have plans to talk to those boys here coming up too, man. So, we'll do a shout-out to that, man. Coach, you know, we had Coach Johnson on here, James Johnson, Scott Bulldogs. I know he's a part of that. And, you know, so at the end of the day, you know, just in terms of the health, I get it. I'm just saying people out here running and playing these sports. Some of this is ridiculous, though. Seriously, Josh and I were sitting here looking. We're looking at these fools on – it's a 1 second – 1 second left in the first half of this game, and these people, because, you know, they shooting at BCSN, we running it live, so we're looking at it unfold in a real-time thing, even obviously on tape. Cool, right? Chill out with the hating. But the point is, they doing a lot of caucusing. It was way too much strategizing, and we in the huddle, in and out of the huddles. It's 1 second to the half, Josh, and this is what I'm saying. This is ridiculous. First of all, that you grown-ass men are out here doing this and meaning this to the extent that you meaning it. That's number one. I'm sorry. Let's hate on that.
1: Bunch of Al Bundys
0: out
1: there.
0: But you got to stop. It's not worth going to urgent care. None of that. To do what? Because I hit the jumper on this fool? What? So? No, and it definitely never involves dunking on anyone. We know that. All of that is totally excommunicated from the equations, typically. Unless y'all let these young boys pop in here and there. And that's risky because now you risking getting jammed up. Now you might get your wrist snapped. So, oh, stupid. Man, I hope Jeff does come on today. I'm lighting his ass up because Jeff is one of these. Jeff is out here. You know, Jeff is diving. He's Pete Rosing. You know what I'm saying, Josh? He's out here throwing, thinking he's throwing gas. Wait till he separates a shoulder. He's crazy.
1: I'm not sure what the motivation is. Maybe it's, they want to relive some of their youthful academic glory.
0: Josh, play volleyball. That's it. Get you a bowling ball. What? You ain't getting a pulse? Dude, come on. I only, like I said, I was getting ready to start saying, I'm not going to say names because they always want to fight in Toledo. Everybody want to kill and fight. You just be dead in Toledo. They just kill you.
23: Stop it.
0: Any 877-909-1007, nobody has a damn answer, do you? Explain how this fool earned the right to hold up everybody's money. LeBron James, please tell us. We're going to move forward. All right.
2: Let's ring the bell real quick, man. I got to get Monty in here, man. He's been patient. But let's ring the bell real fast, man, because we've been playing Anthony Butler very crazy lately, and we need to stop. Because this is our weekend. It's Wednesday. Keep this in mind. Master Barber is on deck for you. Gentlemen, ladies, he's the stylist. 419-407-0880. And Anthony Butler brings us Ring the Bell.
3: Ring the bell.
4: All right. Ding, ding.
2: And away we go. JB, what's the deal? All right, ring the bell. On this, we are out of here Wednesday. Yep, vacay. Oh. The Tigers fall to the Cubs. We told you that already, so Ski gets love. Yeah. 11-2, that was the final tally. Josh, burn them now. Give us the figures in the alley.
1: Well, I'll tell you that it was not a good night for the Tigers at the friendly confines of Wrigley Field as Valdez got the loss. He's 5-7, while Pearson got the win. And 6 runs for the first for the Tubs set the tone. It was all downhill from here.
2: Okay, and we come back, get the mic back from JB. Change up the photograph, and the image is what on the stream you can see. But if you are listening to us in the Toledo City, you turn on 100.791. No, disrespect. Hey, we continue. Parser. I meant Parker, Josh. I lost it right there. I'm sorry.
1: Parker
2: Messick. Guardians, bullpen, shut down. Twins, 5-2. The final.
1: Yeah, Messick got the start. 5 2/3 innings, only 1 earned run. And that was all the earned runs they allowed as Holderman, Armstrong, Gaddis, and Smith held down the fort, giving the Guardians a 5-2 win and keeping themselves in the thick of things in the Central.
2: Yep, so that goes to Sandman for the props. Yep. He says, Sav, don't bet against it. Yeah, chill, stop. Bam. Okay. What's last? The Reds. Burn pass. Yeah. 4-2. Was the tally there? And Steve T, good looking.
1: Yeah, Cincinnati, 4 runs on 5 hits. Seattle, 2 runs, 6 hits, 1 error. Burns got the win. He's 12-1. Castillo, a former Red, falls to 3-9. Pagan got the save, and hopefully the Reds can turn things around from this point.
2: Mr. B, Josh, is this in the arsenal, in the satchel?
1: Yeah, once I pot down, I'll tell you who it is.
2: Oh, okay.
1: Oh, okay. What about the Hens, Mud Hens?
2: Oh, you didn't hit me. My bad. You didn't say. I thought you were going to shift it. Okay. Well, sorry, Hens. No disrespect intended. But let me guess, the outcome is not what we expected. Yeah. Hens capitalized on efficient bullpen game. All right. 5-1, the final there. And we get a win against the Bats.
1: Way to go, boys.
2: Bing. Okay. There you go. Ring the bell. Brought to you by our man, Anthony Butler. He is the master barber and stylist. Ladies, all right, don't forget that as we go into this weekend, even on our vacay, so make a note, all right? The 5-star Google rating should do it. Typically, it does. People call and inquire, check in. I want them to get a nicer, you know, I want them to have a more, festive and you know, fun. It's so intimidating. It's the Butler.
1: Yeah.
2: You know, leave a message. You know, it's a son on there.
1: Yeah.
2: That's AJ. That's Anthony Jr. on there.
1: Yeah, keep the family tradition alive.
2: I'm going to have to coach that. I'm going to send him a script.
1: Oh, by the way, Running the Game is the song we just played during Ring the Bell.
2: Okay, thank you. Josh Burnham, ladies and gentlemen, always at it. Okay, let's continue. All Cause Guests brought to you by. Wake Up Call Line is in motion. It's still open to you, too. 877-909-1007. If you can please tell me again, explain how LeBron James has earned the right to take his time to make a decision. That's interesting. It's like his life is the only one that matters. I don't understand how that keeps being okay based on being the perceived greatest basketball player. I don't know how that quantifies you the right to act in this manner, but there are new rules today. Right is wrong. Wrong is right. Down's up. Up's down. Nothing matters. And no one's kind. But we got our guy, though. It's always new money, and that never stops in today's world. So we can't stop him. He's in the low post, but it's almost time for him to get out here to camp. You're going to have to get some sacks here in a minute. That's the theme of the year, too. People getting sacks. They're not going to get that. That's too much. They'll dissect it later. And they'll say, oh, my gosh, he was transmitting.
1: Always perform safe sacks.
2: Mighty Features, what's up, man? Good afternoon.
5: Hey, man, I've been over here chomping at the bits, man.
2: What's up, man? What's the deal?
5: We have a very a short memory. Did we forget one? Aaron Charles Rogers.
2: Oh yeah. Here's the Steeler fan. This is my Steeler fan, everybody. So you know he has a sensitivity to these things.
5: And one Brett Favre did the same thing.
2: But you know what? I don't know. The whole thing, there's a reason why that man dropped that little nugget about the schedule, because that, I don't know that that was necessary. I think all these parties knew that. I think that just intensifies the idea of what's really going on. And I see Rich Paul finessing the city. Really, he's forecasting it. And these guys are comical to me, because every time I get any bit of this and any bit of the conversation as it goes on, I'm always able to read exactly the disrespect that's happening from the, you know, Adam. It's always Adam. It's Adam, you know, because that thing with the first name basis, that's a real interesting play in the political space and in the world of professionalism. And when you use it and when it comes in and out, show business is big on this too. When people do certain things or they acknowledge people certain ways. So that in itself gives you a leverage combo and an energy on your speaking. As I talk about Adam, he's an equal. When I do it that way, he's an equal. Right. And so Adam being, but then I endorse him as I disrespect him, but he's the greatest commissioner in all leagues. So not great enough for you to show him respect so he doesn't have to hold his business up. See, this is the game we playing, man. I ain't going to do too much with it today, though. But go ahead. You might have some thoughts. I know you have other things that people have been talking about.
5: I'm just saying if they allow him to play the game and it's going to benefit him one way or another, why not? Again, I felt, even though I don't like, let me say this, I don't like the game, the Aaron Rodgers game, LeBron James Brett Favre game, I don't like it.
2: Right.
5: But if you're allowed to play that game and everybody's going to play along with you, even if it's reluctantly, hey,
2: do what you got to do.
5: There to do it.
2: Yeah, do what you got to do. And it's almost kind of that, but that's why it becomes the question for me when I say, you know, If it were an opportunity, I would just, hey, man, knowing him or not, especially if I knew you and I had a relationship and I could at least appeal to what might be your sensibility, I would like, man, big dog, what's the point, though? I mean, just help me see the vision on what we're doing here and why is this necessary, or what is it that you're getting out of this? And at the end of the day, are you still talking about, you know, winning? And I still think that's still not part of the conversation, even with him. Even when he talked to the people, he dropped the nuggets. He says, I'm about to, you know, these different cross sections of life are all in the foreground, and it's still not about really the competitive drive of trying to be my best and making sure that I'm cementing my legacy in championship mode. And I'm still not necessarily even getting that. I just don't get any of this. I don't get it.
5: Hey, but check this out, though. I think it's determining value, right? And what I mean by that is, say had this been Bam Adebayo, since everybody on this Bam Adebayo kick ever since he scored 80-some points,
2: right?
5: Then the league collectively would have been like, man, forget it, and moved on, right? he can judge his value by how long people are going to sit and wait for him to make a move before everybody right. else makes a move. Yeah. So as if I'm Rich Paul, that's a chip that I'm playing. Like, hey, we held the whole league up. You can't tell me he doesn't have some kind of value.
2: Yep.
5: Right. And so it's a chess game. But the longer they wait on him, the more it builds his value for whatever he's going to do next. Whether it's successful or not, it builds his value, because he can say, man, I held the league up for 2 months.
2: And that's
5: by not saying nothing.
2: And cool. And like talking to Monty Features here, man, he's right on when he say, and you could be in a very interesting pocket in saying that, but you also in doing so, in creating that and driving up the price and doing all that, it's interesting. In this space, though, there has to be, there's still a compensatory that has to come, you know, and there is no evading that part. This is, like I said, it's unfortunate on one hand that, like you say, that this can be this. And see, this is what, I guess if what bothers me, because like I said, I feel like my issue is almost less with King because of what Monty just said. He can do it. So who can actually blame him for doing that? Let me flip it, because you're right. LeBron, this ain't, nobody can blame you for binking right now, since that's what you want to do. But it's the people and the reaction and the world at large, or the universe, we'll call it, in as it's relative to what's happening. And the idea that these were the people, Monty, that were saying, there were times, and more than one time, it got interesting. There were some swings, but there was criticism of exactly what are we getting, because the Lakers still didn't have a roster fortifiable enough that involved him to get right. anything worthwhile accomplished in the last addition. As this man, back to Rich Paul, tells me about this resume that he has, and I have the best one, but that's all we keep talking about is stuff that's not relevant to, like, what was the ultimate goal? And I just don't understand how that thing keeps getting separate. And when we have an argument or a discussion on whatever level and whatever you're trying to argue, it's just now down to I like this guy, my mind's made up, and that's what it is, what it has been, for whatever those people want to do. Then there are people who probably don't like him for whatever he does. And then there are some people who I think I consider myself in the middle based on what he does. I'm just going off the stuff that gets put on display because I don't know the person. I don't like dancing with the person part necessarily. Right. You know what I mean? Because we don't, that's tricky. But the idea that in the professional space, and because it is put on display, it's a part of the machine, it's a part of the animal. That part is where I'm confused by the public, because they were on it. It didn't have value. Now you joined in and they told you that this is what it was. Everybody could have turned their nose up and be like, yeah, that's good, LeBron, good luck. Let us know when you're going to play. But the schedule's made, or whoever, I don't know who you're going to join. But, you know, this is what the games are. Christmas Day is set. We doing everything. Life is going to go on, bruh. And we're not saying that. That's what I don't right. understand.
5: Right, exactly. Again, I think that is, when you ask, you don't know what it is that he's doing. I think that's what he's doing. He's saying, I'm important enough to hold all of that up.
2: 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We are out of here Wednesday. We get ready to vacay, so we're going to keep it strong. 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When we come back, ESPN, these layoffs, got to kind of come back to that too. 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
7: No incidents. 475 westbound between Secor and Corey is a bit slower than usual for this time of your commute. If you're seeing anything we're not, let us know. That's your Cumulus Toledo right now traffic.
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2: Okay, final time. First hour of the final look for us for a moment. Take a little break here. Get ready to get set or reset. Football season about to take off. Football 2026. High school, college boys, all right? And the big dogs set to get to camp here shortly. Back in here, Black and White Sports on this Wednesday. I am Andre of the Savages. My good man Josh Burnham alongside Shotgun as always. Monty Features is in here rocking in the first hour like he often does. Jeff DeGroff will be through, I believe, second hour. So that'll be interesting, to say the least, as it always is. Just like what the Tigers are going to do as we get close to this deadline here on August 3rd. We know that is approaching. I almost want to see him jump in on this Red Sox deal now, the way this is going, because they had that. You add that to that. I don't know. Or maybe somewhere else. I know the pitching is already kind of cool, so maybe I shouldn't say that. But, all right, we just got back in here. Real quick, Monty, let me share this before we – because I didn't necessarily want to get back on. I want to share this this story, too, this quick NFL item I mentioned, and I'm curious the reaction. But let me do this, man. Hightower had a comment. And like I was telling you, Josh, he usually don't talk like this. Hightower won't usually hit you on the strong, you know what I'm saying, with the force like this. And I felt like this was a powerful look. Charles Edward Hightower Jr., people, we go to the comments here. And shout out to the people checking us out on the stream, as always. We're here Facebook, too. Oh, real quick note about the Facebook.

0: of our, you know, one of our guys here that is, you know, he's there, but he's usually quiet on the set. And that's just all it is, Monty. At the end of the day, I guess, like you said, man, if you can do it, yeah, but should you do it? Impress, you know what I'm saying? Is that, you know what I mean? Should you do it? I guess is maybe it falls in that
1: category. Definitely not. Again, but I want everybody to put the Aaron Rodgers and all of that in that same boat too.
0: Right.
1: Yeah,
0: that's fair in that regard. Like I said, because you have to, you know, you got to feel like that to act like that, and like that's your situation. So let me go to this real quick, because this was a story that came through, and I thought this was kind of wild. But again, it's such a long thing. Hopefully, I can bounce through some of the high points. But let me get to this though. This was who is this? Chris Rim, Kalen, Collar and Jason Reed. Josh, where was this? You did the print. Was this an ESPN?
2: ESPN, item? Yes. Okay.
0: Let's see. Patrick Graham sat at a table set for five at a Jacksonville steakhouse in January of 25. He has shown up to meet with Jaguars owner Shahid Khan and team executives after interviewing for the head coaching job earlier that day. Then, matter of fact, too, let's look up. We're going to have to get Patrick Graham. Josh, as a matter of fact, because we got to do that too. We're going to have to identify him. But the then Las Vegas Raiders defensive coordinator waited alone for 30 minutes in his hopes for getting the job fading minute by minute. He took a selfie with the empty chairs. Graham didn't know it yet, but the group of Jaguars executives had not shown for the dinner because at the same time they were discussing a contract with future head coach Liam Cohn, who had re-entered the interview process after withdrawing the previous day. The dinner marked Graham's second awkward moment that day, two NFL sources told ESPN, as he had run into Cohn while he was leaving the team facility. The first sign that Cohn might have had the job in hand, even as Graham interviewed for it. The pain he felt that night as he waited at the table and for weeks after wasn't because he didn't get the job. That's life, quote, he said. It's because of the way, ladies and gentlemen, Josh, hold on.
2: Mm-hmm.
0: This is one of the times. This is where we get into our facial expressions. We just said it isn't that he didn't get the job. That's life. People have to pick jobs and change jobs, LeBron. That's life. But it was because of the way he didn't get the job. It was hurt through the process, Graham said. So once home, Graham collapsed to his knees, crying on the floor of his garage. I wish they hadn't drawn this visual for us, so I wish they had taken us to this. But, you know, he says, it just made me think, damn, I haven't done enough. Graham, now the Pittsburgh Steelers defensive coordinator, Monty, told ESPN, football is pretty high on my priority list, and it felt like the thing that I hold in the highest regard let me down and crushed me. So they tell that story because they're trying to get to the fact that the Rooney Rule here is basically a setup where it's just, again, for show, it has to be said so that things appear as though there's an equal opportunity playing field here. I don't think there's a lot of illusions that isn't necessarily the case. You know what I mean? And I can get into more of this, but I do know if you take a job as a black head coach, you're certainly looking at your code not working Sunday to Sunday. I feel like that. I feel like every Sunday it feels like that. And I know what that's like. So and I say that in a microcosm because it's unfortunate that we have to have some sort of implementation, some sort of makeshift bureaucratic sort of mandate to suggest already what it's trying to defy, Monty, and saying, well, something's off, so let's make a rule to make it un-off, more fair. This was always a bad one to me from day one. Never loved it.
1: So the problem with the Rooney Rule is that

0: Although they're making it like it's a good thing, the system is still not what the Rooney Rule is trying to flip, right? And then you have, and the reason why it hurts because you have these black coaches who really believed that it was going to make a difference.
1: Yeah.
0: The only way to make a difference, and I hate to say it this way, is to change some of the ownership. When you change some of the thinking behind some of the ownership, then you'll have a level playing field. As long as the ownership stays the way it has been
1: Right.
0: since the inception of the NFL, there is never going to be an equal balance or equal representation from what is most of the league, because that's not how the game is set up to be played, right? But when you put it in place and then you hired a couple of people, it changed the belief that, hey, they're really trying to do something different. And that's is not the case, because they're even and even when they do, the rules aren't the same, because black coaches have a very a crazy shorter leash. And so that in itself tells you that there's still no equality or balance. It's like, hey, yeah, we tried for a season.
1: Well, yeah, we did. We did. We can't. You can't blame people for not getting it done. We give you a chance to get on the field. You're not getting it together. You're doing, a job that ends up being, for all accounts, or what we certainly would suggest, is inept. But then we. It's funny because you have all these cases in history, and I'm saying white coaches, black coaches alike, where we have always historically watched an organization or a program be constructed, sometimes, and even let me say this, sometimes deconstructed, then reconstructed. But all along, there is some sort of semblance of a consistent existence that allows for changes, recalibrations, and certainly realignments that one day somehow ultimately end up with the proper combination that gets us to where we're trying to go. But usually that came with a group.
0: It takes time.
1: New York Knicks. At least we have the New York Knicks now. That's a great example to be able to put on the shelf, at least for now, of the way it used to be and the way it kind of should be. You know what I mean? But no, man, that's something else. We're gonna come back to that, and that's a little bit more to dissect. The time won't let us, but I had to mention it and make sure I get that in here today. And we certainly will get back to that. Just like, man, we will get back at you after this break, sir. So we always appreciate you popping in here, man, and doing it like
0: Yes,
1: you
0: sir.
1: do. All right. So enjoy
0: Thank
1: your
0: you.
1: weekend, everything else, brother. And we will talk soon. All right. Be safe. Monty Feature.
0: Have a good one.
1: You
0: Yes,
1: too,
0: sir.
1: my friend. Absolutely. All right. And we will come back, everybody. And today we will stay in with you. All right. We're not going to go anywhere today, but I'm telling you, it's going to be last time we come back off this vacation. We're going in and out at the 5 o'clock hour to traffic the app. But we do appreciate those who have downloaded so far. We see it. Numbers starting to happen, and it is going. So please, let's keep that. Savvy Television Network, App Store, Google Play, iOS, Android, respectively. Android, respectively. All right. Roku, Fire TV, Apple TV. Hour number two, though. We'll be back on Facebook Live at Black White Sports. Thank you very much. So please, sit tight. 505, perfect attendance. We'll expect that.
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0: Sibley. I'm the attorney for Sinclair. First, the National Press Club rents space. They do not condone or endorse the views of the people who rent the space. And as a result, he's allowed to get up and say what he wants to say. Mr. Sinclair is going to make a brief statement. You will be provided copies of that statement once he's done. And after that statement, he will entertain any reasonable questions and try to answer them. The procedure for doing that will be this microphone, because we're being recorded and we want to make sure your questions are recorded so that we get a full question and answer for the video that's being made today. That said, Mr. Sinclair.
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2: Hour number two, fastest buck 20 in sports, almost out of here on a Wednesday and a vacay. All right, so before we do it, we'll try to provide one power hour to go. As we get set to take you through the traffic jam, quick announcement. Let me shot this out on the breaking news front to some degree. Local events, right? Whitmer Athletic Department proudly announces a new addition. Head coach realm. Girls basketball. None other than Miss Tiffany Blackman. So we saluting that, clapping for that. Tiffany Blackman, coming from Bowser, we like that. A hell of a player in her own right, back in her day. We know what it is, coach, we see you. Busy, so elevation and progression, and we love it. And again, certainly edifying our youth, all of the quality adults out there doing that. So a shouts out to Coach Blackman and the ladies at Whitmer. We'll be excited to see what it is. This season, getting around to a new school year. Again, high school football on the horizon, everybody. So we know that we'll come back with it strong. So we're looking forward to that Tuesday, the 28th. We rejoin Black and White Sports. We will be in live contact. We'll be in full pads then, Josh.
3: Yep.
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3: 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And Whitmer football will be on Q105.
2: And you know that the voice of the Whitmer Panthers comes through here often, Chris Schmidbauer. So shout out to him and a new campaign for, again, the Panthers. And, again, all of the athletes in the local area, certainly high school football, always on sizzle. Just like we have our guys around here. I'm going to have my man Jeff DeGroff come through here in a moment. So you know that, Josh, that's crazy. He's actually going to come through. Can you believe
3: it?
2: What are we going to do?
3: Does he have material? Where has he been all this time?
2: You ask him. When you see him, Josh, ask him. That's the first thing you should say. Jeff, what's up?
3: I think he emerged from his safe space a la Aaron Rodgers and refreshed for a whole new realm of challenges.
2: You know what? I will ask Jeff, though. Jeff, maybe he can give us some or shed some light on what's going on here with Scuba, what should happen, man. Detroit Tigers coming up to, again, transitional deadlines, MLB, August 3rd. They tell us it's time to make decisions in the final space to find out exactly how seasons will end in this particular campaign. All right, MLB conversation coming up this hour. Also, again, I might have to go back to some of that Rooney Rule stuff too, man. Talk to Andy about that later. Yeah. And also, too, Nafisa Collier played today. Josh, what was the result? What the Lynx do? Did they win? I didn't know, too, because I feel like people might jump out the window too much with her coming back, and it could be some continuity things. I felt that they might not cover, at least even if they won, they probably wouldn't cover today.
3: All right.
2: So they were on the road too in Seattle, if I'm not mistaken.
3: Yes, the Lynx 86, the Storm 76.
2: They did well. Now they pushed. That's a push. No, I think it was 10. It was plus 10.
3: Miss Collier had 24 points.
2: Oh, right back in the flow. It's nothing then. Okay. All right, Feasy. Whoa, that's MVP stuff. I don't even. That's your first. You know that was her first game, Josh, of the situation. It's this year. All right, let's go though. Let's crank it up, man. Let's get everybody in motion around here. All right, as all guest calls brought to you by, we got a dual set. We're ready to pop off. We like it. as we come really from the traffic. So the traffic jam got serious. We doing it remote, all right? Jeff DeGroff, live from the car. Andy Sanzada as well, but he comes to you via phone lines. All of it on the wake-up call line, 877-909-1007. Feel free to give us a call because we're still waiting for an answer. Can someone tell us how LeBron James has earned the right to do what he's doing? We're not necessarily going to have that conversation, and we just need to hear from you guys, but it's okay. You're showing how respectfully credible you all are by not attempting to answer that question. Don't worry. No one's offended. Jeff DeGroff, what's up? It's been a while. Andy Sanzada, good afternoon.
4: What's up, fellas?
2: Oh, man, this is great. This is a perfect way to roll it out, Josh. You know, we're going on vacation, fellas, right here. So we got to crank. Let's try not to F it up. You know, if at all possible, let's try to get this thing, you know, let's be strong with it. You know, let's finish. Let's get a victory today. Josh, you're holding your phone. You want to say something.
3: Yeah,
2: what's
3: I just
2: up?
3: Wanted to know from the Link Storm game, Zaire Cook had some time playing. 16 minutes, 7 points on 3 of 10 shooting.
2: All right. Cook, all right, we're clapping for that. Zaire Cook getting minutes. We're not mad at that. Okay. All right, so here we got the fellas in here. Jeff DeGroff is here. Andy Sanzada is here. Listen, a couple of places to start. Let's just jump right here. Baseball, perfect place. And we're getting up to deadline time, gentlemen. Jeff, let me start with you because I haven't heard from you in a minute. And I would imagine maybe you have some thoughts, perhaps an opinion on where Detroit goes from here. You got Skubal, obviously an incredible asset that's going to bring you back at least a cattle herd of possibilities in doing that deal, and maybe the Tigers benefit in that way. Even if it's not now, we'd like to hope you make a move to set yourself up later, but you also give this young man an opportunity to be very, again, instrumental in the outcome of someone's ultimate destiny, perhaps his own in doing so. What do you do, your Tigers management, Jeff DeGroff? But we have a decision to make, and we got to make it soon.
4: Man, I mean, Detroit needs to keep him.
2: Really? You say fight on. You say they're hanging, because they're hanging in. We're only about 6 games or so, something like that. Josh, I have to tell me. I get it. You know, but you're hovering, but you could argue maybe we throw in the towel. Some people want to do that, Jeff.
4: But why would you get rid of him right now in his career? Think about that. Why would you get rid of him? He still has, I mean, some solid years left in the tank.
2: Right.
4: What are you going to set yourself up for? Another pitcher? He's the ace of the league. You keep him.
2: Andy, what you think,
4: That's
2: man?
4: That's my opinion.
2: What you think is that in order for the Tigers to move, there's a lot of issues still in the grand scheme, though.
4: Yeah.
2: And this is our, you know, here's our chip to perhaps get us out of this doldrum.
5: Well, I mean, he's definitely got the ability to turn the season around because he's one of the best pitchers in baseball. But it's like I said, you know, before, Sav, when we talked about this, Detroit has to look at these next couple series and see how they handle these next couple series. Because if they lose 2 of 3or get swept, then they fall further back, you know, because Cleveland's been beaten up on Minnesota, which helps Detroit because they're chasing down both Cleveland and Minnesota. But if they don't beat the Cubs and they fall further back, you absolutely have to trade him, because a team like the Dodgers have the prospects that you're looking for that are going to be ready to turn your franchise around in a couple of years or even sooner than that. So I think you have to get something for him, because he's already publicly stated, if this team can't compete, I don't want to be here. So that means that you're not signing him to an extension. So you got to get something for him. You can't let him walk.
2: Talking to Andy Sanzada here, man. My man Jeff DeGroff. A few items in the baseball square. Certainly none more notably than what's going on with Tarik Skubal right now. Tigers have a decision to make, and it's a hell of a dilemma, it seems, to have. What do you do? It's going to be very instrumental too. If in fact you move him, wherever that is, things certainly change considerably, and there are a lot of potential destinations in that regard. But all right, school, we'll see what it is. Let me go to this, fellas. Let me turn to this ESPN thing. And Jeff, not sure how much you know about recent layoffs. ESPN, a lot of noteworthy names, faces will no longer be a part of the organization moving forward. A lot of people point to salary absorption that involves Stephen A., Pat McAfee, you know, the Mike Greenbergs of the world. In order to facilitate these salaries, we have to cut costs. We've certainly seen a few that are peculiar. So I say this to you guys. What do we say when they do this? Tell us, okay, we'll accept the professional definition of having to trim fat whenever it's necessary for bottom line considerations. Thank you, Josh, for that. And, you know, but when we have an NFL live show, and I think this is the one they're talking about, where we elect to extract a Bart Scott, you've gotten rid of a Ryan Clark, but Mia Kimes, we can look forward to her commentary. Let me start with you on that one, Andy. And when you hear that, what is that saying to you in terms of what ESPN is trying to sell us in the public square, that it's actually a progressive move?
5: You know, I've always opposed Mina Kimes being hired in the first place. I think anything she says is complete garbage. I don't think she knows what she's talking about. You know, she doesn't understand formations. She doesn't understand routes, even though she talks like she does. You know, to keep her and to get rid of former players is questionable. But I saw a clip today, Sav, that pretty much explains why Ryan Clark lost his job. It happened a year ago, but I think it stuck with the minds of the executives. He was on an edition of NFL Live with Peter Schrager and Orlovsky, and I think it was Canty. And he basically told Schrager that he didn't know what he was talking about because he was never a player. And he said that he was more of a fantasy football opinionator, if you will. And I think that there could be a lot of truth to that in terms of rubbing the executives the wrong way, because you don't want to call out somebody like that live on the air. Even right. If they're wrong, even if you're right, you know, you and I have done enough broadcasts to know that's not how you handle that situation, right. Even if you're trying to get your point across. So I really think Ryan Clark did it to himself when it's all said and done.
2: A lot of people won't say that. Jeff, have you heard any of this, though? You've been seeing any of this, the ESPN stuff, people getting fired, all of that? Your thoughts on that? Clark and those guys out, your NFL guys out, but we got this woman, for instance. She'll be, you know, again, right in the center of conversation moving forward for NFL consideration.
4: I mean, I can see where Ryan Clark's coming from. You know, he's going to have an ego. He's going to want to agree with, you know, former players over somebody that hasn't played the game. But again, you can't call somebody out like that on air. I think that's kind of unprofessional.
2: Well,
4: but to wait a year and like let him go, I don't know.
2: Well, it kind of built. But see, that's the thing, Jeff, because again, this is where it gets tricky. We were talking about this yesterday, fellas. Talking to my guys. Jeff DeGroff is here, man. Hasn't been in for a while. All right, Andy Sanzada is here. But again, see, sometimes, man, we get into the personality portal of all of this profession, and this has kind of become the real backdrop. And I don't know how much anymore that the actual consideration to the journalism aspects, the actual conversation that is strictly just about the game and this and that, I don't know how much of that exists. And even as, you know, as a colorful individual myself, I mean, I know it. I'm glad this is the space. But at the end of the day, we do try to keep it in a place where, you know, try to have some idea about some of the true ramifications of what goes on inside these lines, outside these lines. And when it comes to this thing with this worldwide leader, they're in a real tough place, man. And they have a difficult task, especially with regard to how the media space and the landscape changed. And on one end, I almost want to commend them for being able to harness everything. We were talking about how ESPN has monopolized almost everything that could have affected them peripherally. And that was slick, because there isn't anything out there. Everything is now in the app. And if it isn't in there, it's going in there soon. So with respect to that, I'll give them that. But this is where they made a mistake, Andy, Jeff, the Ryan Clarks. And I'm going to even throw Bart Scott in here, who I like. Bart Scott is always fun. I think most of us are entertained with him. But again, there is the quality that has served a lot of us well over time. I would even include myself in this. There's a renegade aspect about delivering things. But I think the higher you get, and certainly on their level, they kind of don't necessarily need it because they have enough. You've got Stephen A. You've got McAfee. That's why they can drive that. You see what I'm saying? Because we have it. We're paying for it. The audience eats it up. We don't need the small fries trying to talk big fry and they got fried. Does that, you guys understand what I'm saying though? I'm being silly. I think that's what we need to kind of share with the people. And that's what's at the core of this. And like I said, guys, I just have a unique perspective because I get what these executives are doing. By having those guys and being able to get so much maximized output out of Smith, McAfee, Greenberg, again, I don't need all the sub-tier and the sub-text. I only need one Swagoo now. I don't need three. You feel me? And it's kind of that thing, right? You see? And so, again, the dissemination of the content also dictates that they can do it machine-like, the AI insert, all these elements. We don't need as many people sitting up here talking and pimping. Watch this, people. Pimping the logo. Because that's what Ryan Clark was doing. Bart Scott to a lesser degree. I won't put him there. But there are a lot of people who do that. And once you take them out of that space, they're no longer relevant. And let's watch this unfold. But go ahead, Andy. What were you going to say, brother? My bad.
5: The other thing I wanted to say before we go to break is you can only have so many players, ex-players, opinions. And then people are going to tune them out. Like, there are so many shows that they have before they made these decisions where they had three analysts and they asked them the same question. I don't need to hear three different answers or three of the same answer from three different people. Give me one or two and I'm good. Like, and I think they looked back and started assessing, you know, their finances and everything else and say, do we really need to pay contracts to hear the same thing over and over again from different people? I think that was part of it, even though that wasn't mentioned within any of the articles.
2: Yeah.
5: I honestly believe that because I think the fans tune them out. And there's only so much you can take. Well, you know, Orlovsky, what do you think? Canty, what do you think? Swagger, what do you think? And they all say the same thing. I don't care. Like, I don't need to hear three different opinions or three of the same opinions on the same topic. It gets old.
2: Black and White Sports, we never get old around here. And sit tight. We're going to come back and see what Jeff has for us. He better have some money that we can make, all right? Picks, final hour is almost complete. And so is the on-the-clock time. It's almost vacate. Josh has got his shirt on. It'll be time to sip. Sit tight. It's Black and White.
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17: Stop saying we friends. Stop telling people I'm your dog. Like, we throw that friend word around too loosely, bro. It'd be too many of y'all in rooms with other people talking about your friend. You ain't said a word. You ain't pressed nobody. You stood there and laughed right with them. That ain't what friendship is. Like, friendship, it, like, we locked in, like, that's my...
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2: Black and White Sports, as we cross the bottom of the hour in the Mama Mary's Mozzarella Minutes. And actually, today, when I say this, and thank you, Josh, for not necessarily bringing it in the explosive way we normally do, let me take this quick moment to acknowledge our guy. And we all know, if you've been listening to Black and White for any time, this is now going on a succession of a couple of years now. Mama Mary's Pizza has been with us and has supported us throughout this journey and vehicle for most of it, and or at least this Monday through Friday deal and this 2-hour situation we got going on here. And so today I just want to acknowledge this, and I need you guys to kind of do me a favor. Anybody who's already done it, whether you were on the gift card list, whether you called and got the 20% off, whether you're getting the 17.76% off right now in conjunction with the birthday of the nation and the 250, all of that. Right now, our guy, Frank, is not doing well, ladies and gentlemen. And his health is in just dire position, and not dire in the sense in the worst way, but just dire in the sense that he could use our support and he could use our prayers right now. You know what I mean? And the family at Mama Mary's Pizza right now. So really what I want to say versus even doing the sentimental thing, we ask you generally, and we kindly do it with grace and humility, but I like to say, take your behind and go get a pizza. I don't care if you're hungry or not right now. I don't care if you're hungry. Put it in the refrigerator and eat it later, but get something and get popping with the menu, okay? Mama Mary's Pizza, this would be the home of authentic New York-style thin crust pizza. It's located in Holland. Okay, it's on Airport Highway. Now, if you get confused, it's a big-ass Kroger across the street. Mm-hmm. Can't miss that. I guarantee you won't miss it. Kroger, right? Right across the hookup. All right? Now, it's also in the plaza. A lot of you people like the spicy tuna. Shout out to them. You guys can have a shot today. That's in there. So all this not finding it, let's not have that. But guess what? Just go with the website, too. We'll suffice. I'll take that, MamaMarysPizza.com, and let's get the ordering going on there, or call them, 419-867-9991, the proprietor and the man who put that in motion and who has led it. And I've seen that man work his fingers to the, as you say, bones to make sure you all have some of the finest offering that we can have on the edible side. So let's act like it right now. The man could use your support. And we say that, Black and White, I'll pretend like I'm asking because the radio calls for that. 877, again, 909-1007. Text us, shoot us some love, you know what I mean, for Frank, so we can shoot that at him and let him know the people was checking in. And we love him and we thank him, you know, however things in the good Lord's, you know, wisdom have to go and whatever things are going to be. But right now, we need everybody to lock in. We need the spirit to get strong around here. So I would certainly appreciate that if we could have that. All right.
3: Get well soon, Frank. Absolutely. You got this.
2: Absolutely. Yeah. Absolutely, man. You know what I'm saying? It's a good man. And it's been with us. I didn't even have to sell him. You know what I'm saying? He always wrote. He don't even like sports all like that. Just for the record, you know what I'm saying? But he likes us and likes what we're doing here, supports it, wants us to win. And damn it, I'm going to need the people to respond to that, please. I would certainly appreciate that. So, you know, that's what it is. It's going to be some pizza eating this weekend, Josh. You yep. can bang, you know, you can expect yep. that. You know me, it's wings going to be in there, too.
3: Yeah, pizza and
2: yeah,
3: wings.
2: I'm wing, yeah, I'm winging.
3: Maybe yep. some pasta.
2: Yeah, or- probably, yeah. I better pasta salad something, too, now. Okay, yep, I better get all that going on. Jeff, did you hear that too? Because you got some, you know how you do. You got the heritage. You got the Andy. Oh, yeah. Andy, I might need you. You were supposed to be on deck. Andy's coming in, but don't worry about it. Get an order. We'll ship it. I don't know. I'm working everything right now. I might go in and tell him, say, Frank, you know what? I need to get out of this radio crap anyway. Maybe I need to learn how to make a damn pizza. I would have been better off, Jeff. I would have been a pizza delivery guy. I think I would have made it.
4: I'd have been. Join Andrew on his food truck.
2: Yeah, there you go.
4: It's never too late.
2: No doubt. But shout out Frank, man. Prayers to Frank again. And Mama Mary's Pizza, everybody. So please keep them in mind. All right, man. We got the fellas in here. Jeff is here after a long hiatus. So we love that. Jeff DeGroff in the building. Andy Sanzada is here live from the 216. He's on the phone lines. All right, fellas, let me do a quick shift. We were talking about school before we left, and obviously the ESPN cuts and all that is kind of heavy. It's weird. But let me ask you guys about this. Let me get to this. I was talking about it with Monty, and let me turn to my my brothers of non-color and kind of throw out this whole idea. So basically, right now we had an article come out about inside the NFL Rooney Rule, and coaches say it's rigged against them. And they were I think it was Patrick Graham was at the center of this article. We had a couple of things, an incident where basically You know, job was already decided. He never really had a chance. It's kind of the suggestion there. You know, and they were talking about, I think this was, let me see, it was Jaguar. Jaguars and everything, too, because he was up for that job or whatever. He's the D.C. of the Steelers. So let me see. And I got to this part, let me see, in this article where it says, today the Rooney Rule is at a crossroads. And so the policy faces a legal attack from a Florida Attorney General, James Altmaier, as part of his campaign to retain his seat. The latest volley coming in May when he issued an investigative subpoena to the NFL over its diversity and hiring practices. Oh, and a lawsuit by former Dolphins head coach Brian Flores. You all remember that, and we are familiar with that scenario. The most significant challenge to the NFL's hiring practices to date is proceeding in federal court, people, after the Supreme Court declined to hear the NFL's petition. So last week, a federal judge rejected another effort to move portions of the lawsuit to arbitration, ruling that those claims must proceed in federal court. Now, over the last over the past year, the NFL has walked back two programs that were a key part of the efforts to improve equitable hiring. The league is coming off the latest hiring cycle with only one minority head coach, the Tennessee Titans, Robert Saleh. You guys know that gentleman, and he's had other opportunities in the league as well. Hired among a record-tying 10 openings of the 16 minority candidates who interviewed for those jobs, 13 are black, and Saleh is Lebanese-American. So, any thoughts there? Jeff, I'll start with you on that. And just the Rooney Rule, it was something, like I said, I mentioned, I never really liked it from its inception because it identifies a problem that you're really saying we're just not going to fix. We're band-aiding the non-logic of the general populace in formulating this idea in the first place. But when you hear this now, and this is getting ready to become very tricky, but the NFL certainly isn't putting together a very stellar track record with this entire idea.
4: No, they're not at all. And it's only going to take time before it changes, before, you know, I would imagine it's a bunch of older white guys and they're not going to change, period. Don't you agree with that?
2: Yeah, well, that was Monty's thing too. Like, until you change some of the owners in this situation, exactly. You got 32 owners here. They're not trying to give up that power, Andy. And again, but I always say this to people, like, I always wonder, what would you expect these people to do, whether they were white, purple, whatever they are? What people do you know that are in this type of, again, this has been an evolved power structure right. that the NFL has come to again, right. this type of prominence. Why would you ever suspect that? And so should they stop trying to sell the notion that this will ever be a playing field that is an equality place?
4: I mean, it's going to take.
5: I just think that.
2: Go ahead, Andy.
5: I was just going to say, I think the Rooney Rule is hurting black coaches because I feel like the owners feel like it's a have to rather than a want to because it's in effect.
4: Yeah.
5: I think it's hindering them, not helping them. You name me one black coach that used the Rooney Rule to get his job. I'll wait. I mean, it's never really worked, guys. And I think it's time to abolish it. And I think if it's abolished, that believe it or not, the owners might be more open to a black head coach because they don't feel obligated to have to interview or hire one.
4: Yeah, absolutely.
2: Go ahead, Jeff.
4: Yeah, he's absolutely right. You know, I mean, I feel like when they don't feel as if they're being forced to do something, they will end up hiring, you know, minorities.
2: Well, if you let us feel like we're actually getting the best man instead of throwing candidates that fall under the guise of, you know, but what puts the public, I guess, in a certain level of rest with the irate energy that would certainly swell and would have swelled and probably would have run amok long before now. This is just like you guys are saying though, it's really still an unnecessary tool. It's not solving anything. And once you do land a spot anyway, you got this hover over your shoulder energy about the job anyway, and it's almost like the whole world knows it. And unless you come with some kind of stellar blockbuster unexpected season that certainly makes people pause and turn around, and you can hold them off as long as Mike Tomlin did, then you're a bad boy. But again, that might not be ever, that may never be seen again. Andy, I know you got to shoot today, man. Anything you want to throw in before we ride out on this last one, man? And I know you got to go. We'll talk to you next week when we come back. But yeah, man, what you got? 216, man. What's up with it before the break?
5: I just think that if the vibe around Cleveland right now is, if LeBron indeed is going to Miami or somewhere else, I think you're going to see some boos when he comes to the arena, because I think everybody in this city is banking on him coming home and finishing his career as a Cavalier. And I think that's what he wants, but it sounds like the people in his circle, including his wife and others, may not be on the same page. And I honestly believe that's probably what's holding this up right now.
2: All right. Andy Sanzada with a different twist that's not Rich Paul influenced. I thank you, my brother. All right, you have a great weekend, man. You guys be safe, and I'll talk to you on the other side. Jeff, we're going to come back, man, and see if we can make some damn bread and finish this show in the proper way. It's Black and White. We are almost out of here Wednesday. Sit tight.
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2: Final time before we get out of here. As we said,
24: we are out of here Wednesday.
2: So anyway, listen, everybody was on the Facebook, Twitter. They popped back in and cut it. We still don't know. We don't know. We don't know what you did, Josh. You had it. We were rolling. We had it flying high.
3: I'm starting to think maybe it's the algorithm. I mean, I think it's wired differently in terms of what they think is a pass for or whatever, but it's getting kind of...
2: No, we leave it alone. We just leave. Listen, when we come back, we won't even do it. You got listen, download the app, people. I need you to do it now anyway. It doesn't matter, because that way you're getting all of the savvy television content. There are different things we're working on, a lot of conversations, negotiations, contractual things to upgrade this content for you, provide this variety. And certainly we are focused on, you know, unknown creators at this point, you know, not necessarily trying to seek activities with people with names that we all know that cost a lot of money to deal with and engage with. We're pretty good at creating stars, letting people's personalities shine and their works and their creative efforts. So, you know, we're in motion on that. And so we're excited about that. So we encourage you, you know, download it. The stuff that's in there now, though, too, with some things you guys could probably rock and roll with. If you've missed any of the shows, oh, goodness, man, for at least the last couple of months, I want to say, they're all there in the VOD, all the Black and White Sports. You guys can get that. Of course, don't forget to check out Love My 419 TV. So that's a smorgasbord of local content creators, different events that are happening around town. We could pop up anywhere, you know what I mean, with those cameras, and certainly in conjunction with the Love My 419 team. We've done that on the sports side a couple of times, but again, they do it with the government side. You know, you can find Love My 419 at the government center, out here at the German American, and then down here at the women abuse shelter. All this stuff can happen, man. So we appreciate all the work that's done. And they tell me, Josh, the show is coming back soon.
3: It is?
2: Yeah, I don't know. So I'm not supposed to say. I got to chill. You know, I got to chill out. Say, but just know, a lot going on.
3: Well, maybe you should download the app. 419 loves them back.
2: Yeah, all that going on. You should download the app today. All right, and you can do it again. Fire TV, Roku, Apple TV, Android, iOS devices, and worldwide distribution. So there you go. Plug in. All right, Jeff DeGroff still here with us, ready to rock and roll. We got to get out of here today, hopefully make some money. I got a few items. I want to know what he has. Jeff's been gone so long, you almost can't come in here and miss. Like, if you come in here and miss, like, that is completely, you know, it's going to be like a bomb on the way out of here. You know what I'm saying? And it's going to sit there for days over the weekend, or people will be watching this inside the app, Jeff. They're going to be replaying it because the app, they took the episode down off of Facebook. I said all that to say, once again, we had it. If we had just got out at 5, we would have escaped. We would have left the last episode right there at 5, because yesterday, Jeff, we left at the hour mark, and then we went into the app.
25: By that much.
2: Today, you try to accommodate. You did, you know, we went and got greedy. And that was it. That was all she wrote. There you go.
4: I appreciate you putting the pressure on me.
2: Yeah, absolutely. But that's what it's all about. So, I mean, again, I guess we're here. You know, I'm surprised. I know you must be baseball, because I know you're not going to give me anything WNBA. I'm going to have to do that for the people. So I guess
4: I'll be honest with you. I thought the WNBA went out with the FIFA World Cup, or I don't even pay attention to the WNBA. I need to.
2: Yeah, you're missing a lot of money. You're missing a lot of money, bro. Seriously, let's stop the foolishness.
4: I know, man. I just can't get into it. I don't know what it is.
2: What are you talking about? You like? I mean, what are you talking about? It's women.
3: It's got everything.
2: Basketball. It's like, what do you mean? I know they can't dunk.
4: They're so fundamental. I get it. The basketball's on point. I just haven't gotten into it yet. You know,
2: most guys, listen, most of the fellas is not on it like that. Right. I discovered the lane to, I don't know what you people are doing. You see what I'm saying? I got a nice little six teamer. Listen, I got a six teamer for you. A six leg for you tonight involving all three games, as a matter of fact.
4: And that's the thing though, with the WNBA, they play so fundamental. I'll bet it's easier to predict.
2: Yeah, I keep telling you, you missing money. Like everybody not betting on the women, you're silly. And then you quick to bet on the fellas. Why? Why would you ever trust the guy? The guys in the NBA space, we absolutely can't dance that dance.
4: You know what I'm saying?
2: Yeah,
4: it's the worst.
2: Out of everything, I think. And two of these are already over. Hold on, let's check, Josh. Could you give me box scores, please? Because I had a six leg for you, and the games were early, so actually it may end up being two at this point, right? Because the first two games went off. You got. I need to know if Miles had 15 plus and. Our fam, I want to say in Seattle too. Did she have six rebounds?
3: Lynx and
2: right.
3: Storms.
2: Yeah, go to the box score. Okay, so we need those. We need fam and Miles and one Miles points, fam rebounds.
3: Okay, Miles for the Lynx, 13 points and three rebounds.

0: In Phoenix?
1: It was at L.A. and Phoenix.
0: Okay,
1: Mercury,
0: okay.
1: Mercury win 86-82.
0: Phoenix. Oh, wow. Okay, all right. Mac and Burrell. I need Mac's rebounds and Burrell's points.
1: Mac rebounds, 3 rebounds.
2: Okay. Oh, man.
0: Yep.
2: That was great.
0: Yeah, and Burrell, and Burrell's points.
1: Burrell points, 20 of them.
0: Oh, yep, we had 15 plus. Oh, man, it wouldn't have hit Jeff, though, but these four I would have gave him, I had 3 out of 4 of these. But anyway, so, all right, let's go.
3: So let me get this straight. This is daytime WNBA?
0: Well, yep. It doesn't happen often, but today, for whatever reason, games was going off at 3 o'clock. I don't know why that went off like that, but they do this every now and again, and depending on the time zone, sometimes you might get a game could pop off at 11 in the morning. That has happened before too. You know what I mean? So you know that, but not always.
3: Oh my God.
0: You know what I'm saying? But yeah, you know, you get different stuff with the weather.
3: We all need to go to therapy. You know that, right?
0: There's
3: we
0: no
3: really
0: question.
3: We need help.
0: Oh yeah, no, I've been there. I've been clear on it. Like I don't even mess
3: We're
0: around.
3: We're asking about WNBA
0: yes.
3: prop bets and rebounds.
0: Yes. It's
3: for
0: so
3: games
0: serious.
3: That went off at 2 o'clock.
0: Yeah. Awesome. Yes. It's so serious. Absolutely. All right. Well, what you got, man? Because then what are you going to say?
3: Okay.
0: Let's see. The pressure's on you. Do something for the men then. Let's go, Jeff. Make something happen. We're ready to get out of here.
3: We're going to roll with. Speaking of daytime games, the Pittsburgh Pirates already beat the Yankees in the first game of a doubleheader.
0: Yeah. I meant to jump on
3: so
0: that
3: Yankees,
0: live, too.
3: Yeah. Oh, really? Yeah.
0: Yeah. I saw it.
3: I hit the over. I grabbed the over live going into the ninth. So
0: okay.
3: But anyways, I love Freed coming back for the Yankees. He's minus 180. I think that they're going to split this.
0: Okay. Oh, so game two of the double Yankees, set, everybody. Yeah. Jeff saying he likes the Yankees here. That stands to reason. That's a legit play, though,
3: yeah.
0: Anyway, because the Pirates, it's going to be flaky with Pittsburgh. They're
3: it's
0: home.
3: A lot of juice. It's a lot of juice, but I just don't see the Yanks losing both these games, to be honest with you, especially against the Pirates.
0: And that's why I say the Pirates is fair. That's fair. That's a fair look.
3: Yep. I like that play. I love the White Sox. K's on the mound for the White Sox later. They're playing in Texas. Alexander's pitching for the Rangers. I like the White Sox. They're sitting at about minus 120, which is, you know, pretty standard. That looks about – those odds look pretty much – pretty good.
0: Gotcha.
3: So you could parlay the two. You could take them both. You could throw a third game in.
0: I'd go Seattle. I'm going Seattle then. If you give me a third game, give me Seattle tonight because Cincinnati beat them last night. Seattle's winning. They're winning today. They're at home too. They're winning.
3: I was looking at that, and I was also looking at the Miami Marlins.
0: Well, I don't have anything on that. I tried to keep mine local. I looked at Detroit in that Boston situation earlier because I still wanted to catch that from last night with mm-hmm. the postponement. And, you know, I'd go maybe Minnesota tonight too because Cleveland got that game off. I'm not getting ready to do a two-game stretch with Cleveland at any point. Same thing with Detroit. So you could kind of flip-flop that. Detroit got smacked last night. You want to take a run line, I might look at that. Montero on tonight. I might do that, you know what I mean, with Detroit, because just because of the way they lost, most people are not going to look their way. Plus the talk, the school board, we don't know what we're going to do. So people are a little flaky on Detroit, so they might not go there. So that might, I think Detroit could be a good look at a plus 1.5 there. And then, like I said, Minnesota bounces back and beats Cleveland.
3: Aaron Nola's at home for the Phillies against the Dodgers.
0: I hadn't really been looking at that series. I don't like it. It's tricky. Too much attention on them. Ohtani and them last night. The janky ass base running. You see what I'm saying? They did all of that. That was a gamble game last night. So that's already, it smells funny. If you want to chalk it up to, they pulled a fast one on everybody last night and you go back in there, then maybe. But I hadn't looked at it. I don't, if I did it now, I'm doing it blind. And like I said, I did these before I came in. I got a 4-shot window here, and one of them gone already. Like I said, I like Detroit tonight with a run. I like Seattle on the money line, and I like Minnesota. Really, if you want to give Minnesota the run line, you can, because I still think they're the dog. So, you know, but again, that's just me, because really, Jeff, that was off yesterday, because yesterday the team went 4-0 yesterday. MLB, everybody took
3: really?
0: One. Yeah, Andy went Andy went Guardians last night. Ski goes Cubs. And Steve T, because he's a Reds guy, Steve T said he did tell us they would give us point production.

0: So if they wanted to, there it is right there for you.
1: Show me the way. I got
0: bills. Well, if you're anywhere worth between $13 and $65, you can't get those bills paid.
1: Some cheap yams.
0: Hey, I didn't say they were cheap or inexpensive. I'm just saying that's the cost of doing business. $13 to $65 just to have a barbecue companion. How lonely are people in Russia?
1: I know. In all reality, like it is weird.
0: It's very weird. Can you imagine that kind of service in the ATL?
1: I would actually be scared of that kind of service.
0: Yes.
1: In the ATL.
0: I don't want people just showing up to my house.
1: No.
0: Mm-mm. I don't need that kind of cookout.
1: You're my barbecue buddy.
0: Exactly. I don't need those kind of yams.
1: You're my friend to the end.
0: Next thing you know, it's like the cable guy part 2.
1: You don't want no infected yams.
0: Right. Next thing we go from the cable guy to the cookout guy part 2. Mm-mm. I'm here for you, Harry.
1: You don't want no molded yams.
2: I want
1: Show
2: you.
1: Me the way.
2: Uncle Yam.
0: Yeah, exactly. Oh, Uncle. No. No, thank you.
1: No, sir.
0: Amber and Ian comes your way next for Harry Douglas, Shannon Penn, E-Dog, Eric Hanneman. I'm Freddie Coleman. This has been the Wednesday Groove on the mighty ESPN Radio, the ESPN app, and 6XM Channel 80. Take care. God bless and keep cool.
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